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12: Here's your Classic Country 106.9 forecast. Mainly clear tonight with lows around 72. Chance for storms tomorrow. High of 85, partly cloudy. Partly cloudy skies tomorrow night. Slight chance of thunderstorms, 61. Daytime highs approaching 86, Saturday under mainly sunny skies. 82, Sunday, thunderstorms likely. In the Wolf 106.9 Weather Center, I'm meteorologist Paul Trombley. Right now, it's 87 degrees.
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0: There's Clint Black with Better Man here on our Country Music Thursday night. We were talking about Riley Greene making his acting debut in the CBS hit show Marshals. Some fans probably already know that Riley Greene's legal first name is actually Jonathan. But Riley is more than just a stage name. It's been his preferred name his whole life. He says, "But I don't even think I would turn if I heard somebody call me Jonathan. I know I got the name Riley because my great-granddaddy Paul, who I didn't know, he got a little dementia and he started calling my dad Riley. My dad's name is Kevin." But because of that story, he says his parents decided to pass the name down to their first son. So Jonathan became Riley Greene.
1: The Wolf

0: Here's Patti Loveless with You Can Feel Bad If You Want To, But I Don't. And it's all a state of mind, maybe. I'm Doyle King. Thank you for being a part of our Country Music Thursday night get-together. I'll be right back. Tim McGraw kicks off a nice long Texas-sized music set next with Where the Green Grass Grows.
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14: Here's your classic country 106.9 forecast. Mainly clear tonight with lows around 72. Chance for storms tomorrow. High of 85, partly cloudy. Partly cloudy skies tomorrow night. Slight chance of thunderstorms, 61. Daytime highs approaching 86. Saturday under mainly sunny skies. 82 Sunday, thunderstorms likely. In the Wolf 106.9 Weather Center, I'm meteorologist Paul Trombley. Right now, it's 87 degrees.
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1: News. I'm Tom Regani. President Trump, speaking to reporters in the Oval Office today, announcing the U.S. and Iran have come to a great settlement, a deal to end the war in Iran, and it's being finalized.
2: They will not only not have, they will not purchase, develop in any way, any shape, in any way, shape, or form a nuclear weapon. They will not have a nuclear weapon.
1: The U.S. blockade on the Strait of Hormuz will immediately be lifted when the documents are signed. Possibly this weekend, Trump says, in Europe. A federal judge has blocked the Republican Texas Attorney General from suing a Democratic fundraising platform.
3: Massachusetts federal judge Richard Stearns has ruled that Texas Attorney General Ken Paxton's lawsuit against Act Blue was filed in April in retaliation for fundraising on behalf of his Democratic Senate opponent, James Tallarico. Paxton noted his office began investigating Act Blue 3 years ago.
1: That's Fox's Jessica Rosenthal. 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

0: It's Pam Tillis with Don't Tell Me What to Do. I'll love you forever if I want to, here on our Country Music Thursday night. It's been nearly a year since Hulk Hogan died. Authorities have finally closed the book on one of the biggest questions surrounding the wrestling legend's passing. A newly released investigative report concludes that Hogan died of natural causes. That ends months of speculation and lingering questions from some family members about exactly what happened in his final days. Investigation officially closed. According to Daily Mail, the Clearwater Police Department confirming that Hogan's death was ruled an attended natural death, and that follows an extensive investigation. The 72-page report says that investigators found no evidence of any criminal wrongdoing following an exhaustive review of the statements, medical records, surveillance footage from within the residence, and a visual inspection of Terry Bollea's body. There has been no evidence to indicate that the death of Terry Bollea was anything other than natural.
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7: Here's your Classic Country 106.9 forecast. Mainly clear tonight with lows around 72. Chance for storms tomorrow. High of 85, partly cloudy. Partly cloudy skies tomorrow night. Slight chance of thunderstorms, 61. Daytime highs approaching 86, Saturday under mainly sunny skies. 82, Sunday, thunderstorms likely. In the Wolf 106.9 Weather Center, I'm meteorologist Paul Trombley. Right now, it's 83 degrees.
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0: It's a Nitty Gritty Dirt Band with partners, brothers, and friend here on our country music get-together. Taylor Swift and Travis Kelce's wedding plans may have just gotten a little bit more interesting. A new report claims the superstar couple could be considering one of New York City's most iconic venues for their big day. And it's not exactly the kind of place that most people picture for a wedding. According to Page Six, multiple sources say Madison Square Garden is being discussed as a potential venue for Swift and Kelce's highly anticipated wedding. The report claims that Swift and Kelce, both 36 years old, are planning to tie the knot over the 4th of July weekend in New York City, with privacy reportedly serving as a top priority. I guess that's why they're going to have it in the 20,000-seat Madison Square Garden. One source told the outlet that guests could be transported to that venue on blacked-out buses while taking advantage of Madison Square's multiple entrances and extensive security measures. Everyone's been sworn to secrecy, one source is claiming.
1: The Wolf,

0: There's Diamond Rio with One More Day here on our Country Music Thursday night get-together. I'll be right back with a Texas Size music set. Hank Jr.'s kicking that off next.
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11: Here's your classic country 106.9 forecast. Mainly clear tonight with lows around 72. Chance for storms tomorrow. High of 85, partly cloudy. Partly cloudy skies tomorrow night. Slight chance of thunderstorms, 61. Daytime highs approaching 86. Saturday under mainly sunny skies, 82. Sunday, thunderstorms likely. In the Wolf 106.9 Weather Center, I'm meteorologist Paul Trombley. Right now, it's 83 degrees.
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1: News. I'm Carmen Roberts. President Trump abruptly cancels planned military strikes on Iran, declaring a peace deal as imminent and that a signing and time will be announced shortly.
2: Subject to finalization of documents, which should get done over the next few days. We'll probably have a signing maybe in Europe, and it's a great thing.
1: And Axios reports an Iranian state news agency did not confirm the deal, saying only there is a possibility. Well, the prospect sent U.S. crude lower and U.S. stocks soaring. The Dow leaped 930 points. And the World Cup officially kicked off today as Mexico beat South Africa 2-1, 2-0 in Mexico City. Shakira and other performers opened the game on the pitch. This is more than just a game. 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

0: Breakfast and Seals here on our Country Music Thursday night get together. One birthday in country music today. This artist, this Texas country artist, born in Bandera, Texas in 1966, and he's turning 60 today. The singer and songwriter Bruce Robeson, who's written several songs that have become hits for other artists, including the number one, Traveling Soldier from The Chicks, Angry All the Time, recorded by Tim McGraw and Faith Hill in 2001. It was also a number one hit. And another number one that Bruce Robeson wrote was Wrapped, recorded in 2006 by George Strait. Happy 60th birthday to Bruce Robeson.
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9: Here's your classic country 106.9 forecast. Mainly clear tonight with lows around 72. Chance for storms tomorrow. High of 85, partly cloudy. Partly cloudy skies tomorrow night. Slight chance of thunderstorms, 61. Daytime highs approaching 86. Saturday under mainly sunny skies. 82 Sunday, thunderstorms likely. In the Wolf 106.9 Weather Center, I'm meteorologist Paul Trombley. Right now, 80.
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0: Breakfast, Tim McGraw, taking us down on the farm here on our Country Music Thursday night get-together. There were two deaths today in country music in 2015. The Grand Ole Opry's Jim Ed Brown died from lung cancer at the age of 81. The country music singer and TV and radio host who first found fame as a member of the Browns, a country music group he started with his two sisters in the 1950s. Pardon me. Later, he managed a successful solo career for decades, including some collaborations like I Don't Want to Have to Marry You. Jim Ed Brown and Helen Cornelius did that song. And in 2015, country singer Randy Howard was killed in a gunfight with a bounty hunter at the age of 65. According to Tennessee authorities, the bounty hunter had arrived at Randy Howard's home to take him into custody after a missed court appearance. That's when Howard opened fire. The bounty hunter shot back, killing Howard. The warrant for his arrest initially issued for DUI, possession of drug paraphernalia, possession of a firearm while intoxicated, and driving on a revoked license. But he didn't want to go to jail, and he didn't.
1: The Wolf.

0: As Terry Gibbs, Somebody's Knickety Knocking, here on our Country Music Thursday night. Looking at country music history today, it was 1969 when the movie True Grit, directed by Henry Hathaway, starring John Wayne and Glenn Campbell, was released. Today in 69, that film gave Glenn Campbell a Golden Globe nomination for Most Promising Newcomer.
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11: Here's your classic country 106.9 forecast. Mainly clear skies tonight with lows around 70. Partly cloudy tomorrow. Chance for storms. Daytime highs approaching 85. Slight chance of thunderstorms tomorrow night. Lows level off around 61. Partly cloudy skies. Mainly sunny skies Saturday with highs in the mid-80s. Thunderstorms likely Sunday. In the Wolf 106.9 Weather Center, I'm meteorologist Paul Trombley. Right now, it's 80 degrees.
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0: There's Tracy Lawrence with How a Cowgirl Says Goodbye. Notes from country music history today include, in 1949, a 25-year-old Hank Williams made his debut at the Grand Ole Opry. He became the first performer ever to receive 6 encores. There was a number one that hit the chart today in 1978. Willie Nelson's remake of Hoagy Carmichael's Georgia on My Mind was number one. And Nelson won a Grammy Award for Best Male Country Vocal Performance for that song. And in 1988, Reba was at number one on the country chart with her 15th studio album, the title signifying she'd become so well-known she could be identified by first name only. A number one for Reba today in 1988. And in 2015, Willie Nelson and Merle Haggard made their way back to the top of the charts with Django and Jimmy. That duet's album debuted at number one on the Billboard charts.
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9: Here's your classic country 106.9 forecast. Mainly clear skies tonight with lows around 70. Partly cloudy tomorrow. Chance for storms. Daytime highs approaching 85. Slight chance of thunderstorms tomorrow night. Lows level off around 61. Partly cloudy skies. Mainly sunny skies Saturday with highs in the mid-80s. Thunderstorms likely Sunday. In the Wolf 106.9 Weather Center, I'm meteorologist Paul Trombley. Currently 76.
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0: There's Faith Hill with Someone Else's Dream here on our Country Music Thursday Night Get-Together. That wraps it up for my time with you tonight. I'm going to turn things over to Linda Flores and get you started and her show started with a nice long Texas-sized music set. Ricky Skaggs' Country Boy kicks it off right after this.
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10: Here's your classic country 106.9 forecast. Mainly clear overnight with a low of 70. Chance for storms Friday. Daytime highs approaching 85. Slight chance of thunderstorms Friday night. Lows dip down to about 61. Mainly sunny Saturday with daytime highs approaching 86. 82. Storms likely Sunday. In the Wolf 106.9 Weather Center, I'm meteorologist Laura Lockwood. Currently 76.
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11: Here's your Classic Country 106.9 forecast. Mainly clear overnight with a low of 70. Chance for storms Friday. Daytime highs approaching 85. Slight chance of thunderstorms Friday night. Lows dip down to about 61. Mainly sunny Saturday with daytime highs approaching 86. 82, storms likely Sunday. In the Wolf 106.9 Weather Center, I'm meteorologist Laura Lockwood. Currently, it's 77 degrees.
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0: Hank Jr., I'm for Love. I'm Bosch. Coming up, some great songs by Hal Ketchum, Juice Newton, and Sawyer Brown is next with Thank God for You.
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11: Here's your classic country 106.9 forecast. Lows around 70 overnight under clear skies. Highs around 86 Friday. Chance of thunderstorms. Partly cloudy Friday night. Slight chance for storms. Lows level off around 61. High temperatures reach up to 86 Saturday under mainly sunny skies. 82 Sunday. Thunderstorms likely. In the Wolf 106.9 Weather Center, I'm meteorologist Laura Lockwood. Right now, 77.
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Travis Tritt, Take It Easy. I'm Bosch. All the way, some great tunes by Lone Star, Barbara Mandrell, and Waylon and Willie are next with Good Hearted Woman.

0: Lone Star Amazed. I'm Bosch, keeping you company tonight with more great country coming up next right here.
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4: Here's your Classic Country 106.9 forecast. Mainly clear skies, overnight lows around 70. Chance of thunderstorms, Friday, daytime highs approaching 86, a mix of clouds and sun. Partly cloudy skies, Friday night, slight chance of thunderstorms, lows level off around 61. Mid-80s, Saturday, low 80s, Sunday, with storms likely. In the Wolf 106.9 Weather Center, I'm meteorologist Laura Lockwood, currently 77.
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0: John Michael Montgomery, Hello Love, L-O-V-E. I'm Vosh, having a great time keeping you company tonight with more great country coming up next right here.
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11: Here's your classic country 106.9 forecast. Mainly clear skies, overnight lows around 70. Chance of thunderstorms, Friday, daytime highs approaching 86, a mix of clouds and sun. Partly cloudy skies, Friday night, slight chance of thunderstorms, lows level off around 61. Mid-80s, Saturday, low 80s, Sunday, with storms likely. In the WOOF 106.9 Weather Center, I'm meteorologist Laura Lockwood. Right now, it's 76 degrees.
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0: The Nitty Gritty Dirt Band, Oh What a Love. I'm Bosch. Coming up, some great songs by George Strait, Ricky Van Shelton, and Terry Clark is next with Better Things to Do.
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0: George Strait, Heartland. What a great tune. I'm Bosch, having a great time hanging out with you tonight with more great country coming up next right here.
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8: Here's your classic country 106.9 forecast. Mainly clear skies, overnight lows around 70. Chance of thunderstorms, Friday, daytime highs approaching 86, a mix of clouds and sun. Partly cloudy skies, Friday night, slight chance of thunderstorms, lows level off around 61. Mid-80s, Saturday, low 80s, Sunday, with storms likely. In the WOOF 106.9 Weather Center, I'm meteorologist Laura Lockwood. Right now, it's 76 degrees.
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7: Here's your Classic Country 106.9 forecast. Lows around 70 overnight under clear skies. Partly cloudy Friday. Chance of thunderstorms, high of 86. Slight chance for storms. Friday night, lows dip down to about 61. Partly cloudy skies. Mainly sunny skies Saturday with a high of 86. 82, storms likely Sunday. In the Wolf 106.9 Weather Center, I'm meteorologist Laura Lockwood. Currently 75.
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0: Alan Jackson, don't rock the jukebox. Great advice. I'm Bosch, giving you company tonight. Coming up, Keith Whitley with Earl Thomas Conley, Dwight Yoakam, and Mel Tillis is next with Coca-Cola Cowboy.
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0: Keith Whitley and Earl Thomas Conley, brotherly love. I'm Bosch, keeping you company tonight with more great country coming up next.
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5: Here's your Classic Country 106.9 forecast. Lows around 70 overnight under clear skies. Partly cloudy Friday. Chance of thunderstorms, high of 86. Slight chance for storms. Friday night, lows dip down to about 61. Partly cloudy skies. Mainly sunny skies Saturday with a high of 86. 82, storms likely Sunday. In the Wolf 106.9 Weather Center, I'm meteorologist Laura Lockwood. Currently 75.
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12: Here's your Classic Country 106.9 forecast. Lows around 70 overnight under clear skies. Partly cloudy Friday. Chance of thunderstorms. High of 86. Slight chance for storms. Friday night, lows dip down to about 61. Partly cloudy skies. Mainly sunny skies. Saturday, with a high of 86. 82. Storms likely Sunday. In the Wolf 106.9 Weather Center, I'm meteorologist Laura Lockwood. Currently 75.
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0: Don Conley, I Don't Remember Loving You, I'm Boss. On the way, some great country tunes by Clint Black, Barbara Mandrell, and Toby Keith is next with You Ain't Much Fun.
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7: Here's your Classic Country 106.9 forecast. Lows around 70 overnight under clear skies. Partly cloudy Friday. Chance of thunderstorms, high of 86. Slight chance for storms. Friday night, lows dip down to about 61. Partly cloudy skies. Mainly sunny skies Saturday with a high of 86. 82, storms likely Sunday. In the Wolf 106.9 Weather Center, I'm meteorologist Laura Lockwood. Currently 75.

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Well, they pushed his old straw hat back, they grinned.

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1: She said, I need some time to find myself. 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

0: Sylvia Snapshot. I'm Bosch. More great country coming up next right here on your TGIF Friday.
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8: Here's your Classic Country 106.9 forecast. Chance for storms today. Otherwise, sunshine mixed with clouds at times. Highs level off around 86. Lows around 61. Tonight, chance for storms. Lots of sunshine tomorrow. High of 86. Highs level off around 81 Sunday with thunderstorms likely. Slight chance for showers. 76 on Monday. In the Wolf 106.9 Weather Center, a meteorologist, Laura Lockwood, currently 73.
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0: Travis Tritt, best of intentions. I'm Bosch. It's Friday, June 12th. On this day in history, in 1849, the gas mask was patented by Lewis Hazlitt. On this day in 1902, Horn and Hardart opened the first automat in Philadelphia. It's kind of like a cafeteria self-service. And on this day in 1939, the Baseball Hall of Fame is dedicated in Cooperstown, New York. 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
13: Here's your Classic Country 106.9 forecast. Chance for storms today. Otherwise, sunshine mixed with clouds at times. Highs level off around 86. Lows around 61. Tonight, chance for storms. Lots of sunshine tomorrow. High of 86. Highs level off around 81 Sunday with thunderstorms likely. Slight chance for showers. 76 on Monday. In the Wolf 106.9 Weather Center, a meteorologist, Laura Lockwood. Currently 73.
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2: Fox News, I'm Ted Lindner. Today marks 10 years since the massacre of dozens at an LGBTQ nightclub in Orlando, Florida.
3: A decade has passed since 49 people were killed when a gunman opened fire inside the Pulse nightclub in Orlando, Florida, and an annual observance is planned.
2: That is Fox's Tanya J. Powers. President Trump announced on Thursday the U.S. and Iran have come to a great settlement, a deal to end the war in Iran, and claims it's being finalized.
4: They will not only not have, they will not purchase, develop in any way, any shape, in any way, shape, or form, a nuclear weapon. They will not have a nuclear weapon.
2: The U.S. blockade on the Strait of Hormuz will immediately be lifted when the documents are signed, possibly this weekend. The Carolina Hurricanes now just one win away from the franchise's second-ever Stanley Cup championship. They defeated the Vegas Golden Knights Thursday night 4-2 to take a 3-2 lead in the series. Game 6 will be in Vegas on Sunday night. 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
5: Newsroom. I'm Bo Beecraft. A Corbin man faces arson-related charges after authorities say he intentionally set several wildfires in Knox County. 26-year-old Jacob Ballou was found hiding in the woods near his home Monday afternoon after deputies responded to reports of fires in the Moore Hill area. Fire crews say 5 separate fires were extinguished along the roadway. Ballou has been charged with 5 counts of intentionally setting fire to land not owned by him. He was taken to the Knox County Detention Center. The Whitley County Sheriff's Department is asking for the public's help locating 2 wanted individuals. Authorities say Brandy Holbrook is wanted on felony warrants tied to violating work release and failure to return to lawful detention. Deputies are also searching for Richard Wedlake, who's wanted for failing to appear in court. Anyone with information on either person's whereabouts is urged to contact the Sheriff's Department, with officials saying tips from the public can help locate the suspects safely. With news, I'm Bo Beecraft.
6: Here's your Classic Country 106.9 forecast. Chance for storms today. Otherwise, sunshine mixed with clouds at times. Highs level off around 86. Lows around 61. Tonight, chance for storms. Lots of sunshine tomorrow. High of 86. Highs level off around 81 Sunday with thunderstorms likely. Slight chance for showers. 76 on Monday. In the Wolf 106.9 Weather Center, a meteorologist, Laura Lockwood. Currently 73.

How old do you think I am? He said. I said, well, I didn't know. He said, I turned 65 about 11 months ago. I was sitting

I had to catch a plane up to Atlanta that next day. As I left for my room, I saw him picking up my change.

0: watermelon wine.
1: He was known as country music storyteller. He found his songwriting therapeutic, saying that once he finished a song, he felt like he had rounded up the emotions of an experience, allowing him to put it on a single page of paper. He was initially surprised how massive the track became, but said it was one of the most magical and pure songwriting experiences of his career. Old Dogs, Children, and Watermelon Wine from Tom T. Hall. Restless Heart, Reba McEntire, T. Graham Brown coming up in just a bit. It's Kenny Chesney's How Forever Feels.

0: band's lead singer, Larry Stewart, had just ventured off into a solo career from the first album without his voice, Big Iron Horses, It's Restless Heart. The first song from the collection, When She Cries, which became a top 10 hit. Bobby Gentry wrote the song and originally made it a hit, but Reba McEntire came to own it. And that's coming up next with her number one country remake.
1: She was the sister who went unnoticed.
2: A daffodil might look plain next to a lily, but on its own, there is much to be admired.
1: Now, her greatest chapter is yet to come.
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10: Here's your Classic Country 106.9 forecast. Chance for storms today, otherwise sunshine mixed with clouds at times. Highs level off around 86, lows around 61. Tonight, chance for storms. Lots of sunshine tomorrow, high of 86. Highs level off around 81 Sunday, with thunderstorms likely. Slight chance for showers, 76 on Monday. In the Wolf 106.9 Weather Center, a meteorologist, Laura Lockwood, currently 73.
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0: It was back when a candy bar cost you a quarter, a gallon of gas, 30 to 40 cents, a trip to the grocery store for the week for the family, maybe $30 to $40, and she was by his side. T. Graham Brown, telling it like it used to be. Good morning, it's the 12th of June. Chris Young and Dave Franco both celebrate their 41st birthday today. Also with birthdays, Timothy Busfield, Francis O'Connor, and Dave Thornton. George H.W. Bush was born on the 12th in 1924. And Anne Frank in 1929. Coming up, Paul Overstreet and Hank Jr.
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2: There's yet another development in the ongoing controversy with the Fayette County Public School System. Joe Lincoln has the latest.
3: The Fayette County Public Schools Board has placed Dr. Demetrius Liggins on administrative leave and named Dr. Bill Bradford as his interim replacement. A unanimous 5-0 vote after a 2.5-hour closed meeting comes after confusion on a potential resignation letter and separation agreement. The board also selected Van Antwerp attorneys to conduct a review on information on Liggins' employment with FCPS. The board also said they will not entertain a separation package for Liggins. I'm Joe Lincoln.
2: A Sutton, Kentucky man has died after a motorcycle crash. Kentucky State Police say 34-year-old Nathan Greider of Somerset was killed Wednesday evening on Clifty Hill Road in Pulaski County. Troopers say the crash happened around 6 p.m. when a driver in an SUV turned left and pulled into Greider's path. He struck the SUV. Greider was taken to the hospital where he later died. Mount Sterling police are cracking down on drug trafficking. Brady Hopkins is following the latest.
4: Detectives say three people were arrested June 6th after a lengthy narcotics investigation that began at a local hotel. Police say Anthony Charles, Dylan Honschel, and Arthur Johnson were pulled over after returning from Lexington, where they were believed to have picked up drugs. Officers say they found 151 grams of meth, 11 grams of fentanyl, and more than 30 pills during the stop and controlled buys. All three now face multiple trafficking charges, and investigators say more charges could follow as the case continues. I'm Brady Hopkins.
2: And Kentucky's unemployment rate is holding steady around 4.3%. That's the latest figure for April. It shows a slight uptick from March, but the rate remains in line with the national average. I'm Scott Hooper.
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0: It's hard to believe it was 16 years ago in June of 2014 that George Strait performed the final show of his Cowboy Rides Away tour. As Alan Jackson joined him on stage, George Strait thanked him personally, saying that country music was a better place thanks to guys like you. Alan Jackson's grand finale show coming up on the 27th. And George Strait will be a part of that day as well. Coming up in just a bit, some Alabama for you right here.
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14: Here's your Classic Country 106.9 forecast. Chance for storms today. Otherwise, sunshine mixed with clouds at times. Highs level off around 86. Lows around 61. Tonight, chance for storms. Lots of sunshine tomorrow. High of 86. Highs level off around 81. Sunday, with thunderstorms likely. Slight chance for showers. 76 on Monday. In the Wolf 106.9 Weather Center, a meteorologist, Laura Lockwood. Currently 73.
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1: News. I'm Chris DeMeo. President Trump says progress has been made in talks to end the war with Iran, citing what he calls a great settlement.
2: The president said, quote, discussions had been approved by Iran's leaders. What that means is yet to be determined, though the president has determined, quote, the naval blockade will remain in full force and effect until this transaction is finalized.
1: Fox's Jennifer Griffin. President Trump announcing his next pick to serve as Director of National Intelligence.
3: He's nominating Jay Clayton, the top federal prosecutor in New York's Southern District. Clayton previously served as chairman of the Securities and Exchange Commission.
1: Fox's Mark Meredith at the White House. It comes as Congress is at odds over FISA, an act allowing the government to spy on American devices to collect foreign intelligence. That job oversees the coordination of 18 intelligence agencies. 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
4: Newsroom. I'm Bo Beecraft. A Somerset man has died following a motorcycle crash in Pulaski County. Kentucky State Police report that 34-year-old Nathan Grider was riding at a high rate of speed Wednesday evening on Kentucky 3091 when he collided with an SUV driven by 32-year-old Shelby Crawford, who was turning onto Wilson Road. Grider was taken to a hospital where he later died from his injuries. Crawford was also treated for injuries but has since been released. Investigators say drugs and alcohol aren't believed to be factors, though toxicology results remain pending, and the crash remains under investigation. A Tennessee man has been arrested on a DUI charge as of early Tuesday morning along I-75 in Laurel County. Deputies say 47-year-old Michael Helton of Jacksboro was stopped after officers observed his vehicle weaving on the roadway. Authorities say he showed signs of impairment, including slurred speech and trouble maintaining his balance. He was arrested and charged with driving under the influence. With news, I'm Bo Beecraft.
5: Here's your Classic Country 106.9 forecast. Chance for storms today, otherwise sunshine mixed with clouds at times. Highs level off around 86. Lows around 61. Tonight, chance for storms. Lots of sunshine tomorrow, high of 86. Highs level off around 81 Sunday with thunderstorms likely. Slight chance for showers, 76 on Monday. In the Wolf 106.9 Weather Center, a meteorologist to Laura Lockwood. Currently 74.
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covering George Jones quite well. It's Sawyer Brown, and the race is on. They celebrate their 40th anniversary this year. T.G. Shepherd, Kenny Rogers, and Dolly Parton and Toby Keith are coming up for you in just a bit this hour. Here's Dwight Yoakam.

0: 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Shepherd on London's Classic Country 106.9. 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
7: Here's your Classic Country 106.9 forecast. Chance for storms today. Otherwise, sunshine mixed with clouds at times. Highs level off around 86. Lows around 61. Tonight, chance for storms. Lots of sunshine tomorrow. High of 86. Highs level off around 81 Sunday with thunderstorms likely. Slight chance for showers, 76 on Monday. In the Wolf 106.9 Weather Center, a meteorologist, Laura Lockwood. Currently 74.
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0: It's Toby Keith with a little less talk and a lot more action this weekend. His Toby Keith and Friends Golf Classic is happening in Norman, Oklahoma, with Trace Atkins as the headline performer. Sometimes money simply is the motivation. Such was the case for a song that Waylon Jennings hated, but knew it'd be a big hit. He was right. Not only did that hate live on during the recording session, but for the rest of his career, as he was forced to perform it at every show. That's coming up next, as well as some Exile and Leanne Rimes.
1: The Wolf.
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0: After a bump in the road earlier this spring with a bout of laryngitis, Leanne Rimes back in full voice continues on her 30 years of blue tour this summer. Her next show coming up on the 26th of June. That happens in Marietta, Ohio. Some Mary Chapin Carpenter is on the way next for you right here.
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3: It's Friday, Kentucky. How are you? I'm Scott Fitzgerald. Let's talk sports and jump right into it with some college football. Yeah, Kentucky picking up some preseason recognition from Phil Steele. Four Wildcats earned all SEC honors ahead of the upcoming season. Tight end Willie Rodriguez and Colton Price landed on the team, as did safety Ty Bryan and offensive lineman Lance Hurd. Bryant led the SEC with four interceptions last season. Louisville men's basketball getting national attention after ESPN ranked the Cardinals transfer portal class as the best in the country. Pat Kelsey's rebuilt roster is headlined by Kansas transfer Flory Badinga. Staying with Ron Ball, the NBA Finals are shifting back to San Antonio for a pivotal Game 5 tomorrow night, with the Knicks holding a 3-1 series lead. The Spurs are looking to extend the series behind. Victor Wembanyama's carried a heavy load throughout the playoffs. Tip-off is set for 8:30 tomorrow night. And to the Diamond, the Reds are back home along the base of the Ohio tonight. They open a series with the Arizona Diamondbacks. Meanwhile, in Lexington, the Kentucky State High School baseball and softball tournaments resume today and tomorrow at Kentucky Proud Park. Baseball semifinal action opens with McCracken County meeting up with Boyd County, followed by Apollo taking on Trinity. Saturday's championship will start at 3:30 over at John Cropp Stadium. Softball semifinals feature Highlands and South Warren, then Bullet East will take on George Rogers Clark. The title game is set for tomorrow night at 7. And it's a big weekend for Kentucky soccer and beyond. Lexington SC is back home hosting San Antonio, highlighted by a teddy bear toss at Lexington SC Stadium. Meanwhile, Lou City is back home within the friendly confines of Lynn Family Stadium as they take on Brooklyn. And on the global stage, the World Cup is underway. Mexico and South Korea already picking up opening wins. Well, Team USA will open up tonight in Los Angeles against Paraguay. And finally, to horse racing, Cherie DeVoe, fresh off her Derby and Belmont win, is back at Churchill Downs with another strong contender. That's Reagan's Wit in today's allowance feature race. The turf runner is coming off a win at Keeneland and draws a competitive field over the mile and 16th test. I'm Scott Fitzgerald.
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14: Here's your Classic Country 106.9 forecast. Chance for storms today. Otherwise, sunshine mixed with clouds at times. Highs level off around 86. Lows around 61. Tonight, chance for storms. Lots of sunshine tomorrow. High of 86. Highs level off around 81 Sunday with thunderstorms likely. Slight chance for showers, 76 on Monday. In the Wolf 106.9 Weather Center, a meteorologist, Laura Lockwood. Currently 74.
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1: Fox News, I'm CJ Papa. President Trump, during a virtual rally last night in Georgia,
2: we ended the war with Iran,
1: adding
2: they have agreed never to have a nuclear weapon, something that we insisted on. That was the whole purpose. That was 95% of it. And they've done it in the most powerful way you can do it.
1: And in the Oval Office Thursday, the president spelled out a potential timeline to complete the deal.
3: It'll be soon. Maybe this weekend.
1: Axios reporting this morning, four U.S. Air Force planes have been sent to Europe to prepare for a possible signing ceremony between the U.S. and Iran. Oil is down on this Friday morning. U.S. Park Police and other first responders find the grass close to the World War II Memorial at the National Mall vandalized with the numbers 8647 written in that grass. Some believe that's a term that can mean kill the president. 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
4: In the newsroom, I'm Bo Beecraft. A Pulaski County family is beginning to rebuild after a fire destroyed much of their home earlier this week. Brittany and Casey Taylor say they lost nearly everything in the blaze, which is believed to have started from an electrical issue. No one was hurt, and the family is crediting their 10-year-old son Brantley for helping his siblings escape, including assisting his sister who uses a wheelchair. The community has stepped in to support the family, including launching a fundraiser. The Taylors say they are grateful for the help as they start over from scratch. London's annual Independence Day celebration is returning with a new location and bigger plans this year. The Red, White, and Boom event will now be held July 3rd at the new Wilderness Road Event Center and the Laurel County Fairgrounds. The move is after construction plans at the former site with new festivities including live music, food, family activities, a drone show, and fireworks at dusk. This year's event also celebrates London's 200th anniversary and America's 250th birthday. The event is free to attend and is expected to draw large crowds. With news, I'm Bo Beecraft.
5: Here's your classic country 106.9 forecast. A mix of clouds and sun today with a chance of thunderstorms. Daytime highs approaching 86. Chance of thunderstorms tonight, lows of a lot around 61. Highs around 86 tomorrow. Low 80s Sunday, with storms likely. Turning cooler Monday, with highs in the mid-70s and scattered showers possible. In the Wolf 106.9 Weather Center, I'm meteorologist Laura Lockwood. Right now, 75.

0: rent, rooms to let 50 cents. No phone, no boo, no pets. I ain't got no cigarettes, but
1: some songwriters may take years to put the finishing touches on a piece of their music. For Roger Miller, he was famous for writing his songs in a matter of minutes, like Dang Me, which he wrote in only 4 minutes time. So when it took 6 weeks for Roger Miller to write King of the Road, it was a massive investment. But what a return. It changed his life after winning those 5 Grammy Awards. We got Tracy Lawrence, Ricky Skaggs, and George Strait along the way a little later in the hour. And a bit of Kathy Mattea this morning for you right now.

0: It's Texas Tornado from Tracy Lawrence, a song he didn't like all that much when he first heard it, but he agreed to record it anyway because he got to be one of the co-producers of the album on which it was located, I See It Now. Tracy is currently on his No Alibis tour this summer. Ricky Skaggs is coming up, and we'll hear from George Strait in just a little while, too.
1: Doug.
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14: Here's your Classic Country 106.9 forecast. A mix of clouds and sun today with a chance of thunderstorms. Daytime highs approaching 86. Chance of thunderstorms tonight, lows of a low around 61. Highs around 86 tomorrow. Low 80s Sunday with storms likely. Turning cooler Monday with highs in the mid-70s and scattered showers.

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0: Of all the songs George Strait has recorded and made hits throughout the years, it's hard to say which is his very best, but right there close to the top of the list would have to be I Cross My Heart. George Strait, famous for keeping his persona on stage and his personal life private, broke from tradition 5 years ago when, during his 50th wedding anniversary year, he dedicated that song to his wife Norma, who happened to be in the audience that day. Some Randy Travis and also Billy Ray Cyrus are coming up here in a bit.
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2: Local governments across Kentucky are scrambling to regulate a massive influx of corporate data centers. Lexington recently passed a development moratorium while Boyd County officials were caught signing secret non-disclosure agreements. Critics warn these gigawatt facilities will drain local water supplies, and state lawmakers have failed to pass protections to prevent these massive infrastructure costs from being passed down to vulnerable citizens and ratepayers. Meanwhile, citizens in Warren County packed a fiscal court meeting to oppose data centers in Bowling Green. Residents fear the consequences of living near corporate facilities that sound like jet engines running around the clock. Despite community outcry, local leaders dismissed a moratorium as reckless and seemed determined to cater zoning plans to tech developers over the needs of neighborhoods. A Campbell County public official has been indicted after allegedly soliciting a minor online. Property Value Administrator Daniel Braun was arrested by investigators during a March sting operation. The Attorney General's office says the 52-year-old bureaucrat repeatedly messaged someone he believed to be underage, showcasing yet another elected official failing the community and abusing their position of power. The federal government is threatening 8 Kentucky hospitals with massive fines over hidden health care costs. The Trump administration issued warnings to facilities in Hazard, Pikeville, and Marshall County, requiring clear pricing data. Failure to comply could cost corporate health care executives $2 million a year as punishment for keeping sick and dying patients completely in the dark about their upcoming medical debt. And Hazard independent schools are stepping up to feed Perry County children this summer. The district offers free meals to anyone under 18 and even delivers directly to families without reliable transportation. The federally funded effort provides a critical lifeline for working class parents who are regularly forced to choose between buying expensive groceries and paying rent. I'm Travis Laird.
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0: He certainly has been a busy man. It's Billy Ray Cyrus, who's been seeing Elizabeth Hurley now for a little better than a year. Her birthday just a couple of days ago as she turned 61 on the 10th of June. What presents Billy Ray gave her? Well, that's unknown, but he has recently taught her how to play guitar. Coming up in just a bit, the Forrester Sisters for you right here.
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10: Here's your Classic Country 106.9 forecast. A mix of clouds and sun today with a chance of thunderstorms. Daytime highs approaching 86. Chance of thunderstorms tonight. Lows of a lot around 61. Highs around 86 tomorrow. Low 80s Sunday with storms likely. Turning cooler Monday with highs in the mid-70s and scattered showers possible. In the Wolf 106.9 Weather Center, I'm meteorologist Laura Lockwood. Right now, 75.
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1: News, I'm Gian Gelosi. President Trump says a deal with Iran is close, but the conflict continues with the U.S. military coming to the defense of ships in the region.
2: According to a senior U.S. official, it appears Iran has attempted to strike a commercial ships transiting the Strait of Hormuz tonight. U.S. forces shot down two Iranian one-way attack drones. Traffic flow through the strait continues, but the president did pull back from another round of airstrikes on Iran that were set to happen last night. He called them off after saying once again that a deal was at hand.
1: It's Fox's Douglas Ader. Elon Musk taking SpaceX public, marking a major day for Wall Street.
3: The IPO is expected to be priced at $135 per share and aims to raise $75 billion, valuing the company at $1.77 trillion.
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4: In the newsroom, I'm Bo Beecraft. A Corbin man faces arson-related charges after authorities say he intentionally set several wildfires in Knox County. 26-year-old Jacob Ballou was found hiding in the woods near his home Monday afternoon after deputies responded to reports of fires in the Moore Hill area. Fire crews say five separate fires were extinguished along the roadway. Ballou has been charged with five counts of intentionally setting fire to land not owned by him. He was taken to the Knox County Detention Center. The Whitley County Sheriff's Department is asking for the public's help locating two wanted individuals. Authorities say Brandy Holbrook is wanted on felony warrants tied to violating work release and failure to return to lawful detention. Deputies are also searching for Richard Wedlake, who's wanted for failing to appear in court. Anyone with information on either person's whereabouts is urged to contact the Sheriff's Department, with officials saying tips from the public can help locate the suspects safely. With news, I'm Bo Beecraft.
5: Toyota of Somerset, we've been blessed to serve our community and blessed to be able to support the local schools and their sports programs. It's just our way of saying thanks. Our roots run deep in the communities we serve, and since 1988, we've been selling and servicing one of the most dependable, stylish, and fuel-efficient line of vehicles, Toyota. And that's why we say, at Toyota of Somerset, we're all about you.
6: It's Friday, Kentucky. How are you? I'm Scott Fitzgerald. Let's talk sports and jump right into it with some college football. Yeah, Kentucky picking up some preseason recognition from Phil Steele. Four Wildcats earned all SEC honors ahead of the upcoming season. Tight end Willie Rodriguez and Colton Price landed on the team, as did safety Ty Bryan and offensive lineman Lance Hurd. Bryant led the SEC with four interceptions last season. Louisville men's basketball getting national attention after ESPN ranked the Cardinals transfer portal class as the best in the country. Pat Kelsey's rebuilt roster is headlined by Kansas transfer Flory Badinga. Staying with Ron Ball, the NBA Finals are shifting back to San Antonio for a pivotal Game 5 tomorrow night, with the Knicks holding a 3-1 series lead. The Spurs are looking to extend the series behind. Victor Wembanyama's carried a heavy load throughout the playoffs. Tip-off is set for 8:30 tomorrow night. And to the Diamond, the Reds are back home along the base of the Ohio tonight. They open a series with the Arizona Diamondbacks. Meanwhile, in Lexington, the Kentucky State High School Baseball and Softball tournaments resume today and tomorrow. At Kentucky Proud Park, baseball semifinal action opens with McCracken County meeting up with Boyd County, followed by Apollo taking on Trinity. Saturday's championship will start at 3:30 over at John Cropp Stadium. Softball semifinals feature Highlands and South Warren, then Bullet East will take on George Rogers Clark. The title game is set for tomorrow night at 7. And it's a big weekend for Kentucky soccer and beyond. Lexington SC is back home hosting San Antonio, highlighted by a teddy bear toss at Lexington SC Stadium. Meanwhile, Lou City is back home within the friendly confines of Lynn Family Stadium as they take on Brooklyn. And on the global stage, the World Cup is underway. Mexico and South Korea already picking up opening wins. Well, Team USA will open up tonight in Los Angeles against Paraguay. And finally, to horse racing, Cherie DeBoe, fresh off her Derby and Belmont win, is back at Churchill Downs with another strong contender. That's Reagan's Wit in today's allowance feature race. The turf runner is coming off a win at Keeneland and draws a competitive field over the mile and 16th test. I'm Scott Fitzgerald.
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1: Good day, everybody. Welcome into the Leach Report. We are presented by Bobcat Enterprises, as always. Coming up on the show today, Mike DeCourcy will be with us. Normally, he's with us on Wednesdays in the summer, the fall. But he was traveling, so we rescheduled for today. We will talk with the Goose, Jack Gibbons. We had some technical issues hooking up with Goose yesterday. But we'll get his take as the men's basketball team gets set to start some practices next week. And I'm sure Jack will be there watching. And then Chris Lowe will lead us off. And he has an article that he's posted at On3 Sports after coming to Lexington and having an interview with Will Stein and talking to some folks that Coach Stein played for or worked for. Really well-done piece. And you can find that at on3.com. And we will get Chris's take on his visit with Will Stein and what he thinks about Kentucky football. So that will lead us off. Wildcat news of the day, always a service of Giuseppe's of Lexington. And the aforementioned Coach Stein was at the Lexington Rotary Club yesterday. He talked about his vision for Kentucky football, if you will. He talked at the podium, from what I read, for about 30 minutes. And had his own remarks prepared, and then he took questions. He said that you understand it's a tough job, he said, but if you don't want that challenge, don't take the job. He said, college football's competitive across the board now. He said, quote, I'm not a guy that likes the word can't. I'm going to push this program forward, so don't tell me it can't be done. So that's a message that I'm sure resonates with the BBN. He also talked about depth, says they have it in certain positions, but obviously, you know, when he was hired, the new classes were just signing on, so he had to do a lot of work in the portal to get ready for this first season. Long term, his vision is to lean on high school recruiting, and he wants to have, and obviously they're doing quite well in that area for what will be his second team, and he talked about the importance of that in terms of, you know, building some of that depth that is more across the board than they have it right now. And they can do that, they hope, through high school recruiting, developing some players. All takes a lot of money, obviously. And Chris Lowe will actually talk with us a little bit about that coming up in this next interview. Phil Steele's annual preseason magazine is out. He has 4 Wildcats on his preseason All-SEC teams. Second team picks were tight end Willie Rodriguez and center Colton Price, the transfer from Baylor. Third team preseason All-SEC, according to Phil Steele's magazine, safety Ty Bryant and transfer offensive lineman Lance Hurd. And McCale McClain on the Kentucky men's basketball staff is going to be away for a little bit this summer. He's been named head coach of the Bahamian national team. He'll miss some of the summer practices, but will be back full-time when the fall semester starts. Opening segment each day presented by Giuseppe's of Lexington. And they have valet parking now, new feature. So when you pull up, you can just hand the valet your keys, walk in, they'll park the car. But if you want to do it yourself, you can still do that in the same locations you've always parked in. And then when you go inside, nothing's changed there. Everything's still the same. It's fantastic, including the live jazz music if you sit over in the lounge area from Dave Hall. So enjoy it all. Get to Open Table. 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
1: 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And we're going to talk a little college football now with the college football insider for On3.com. That is Chris Lowe. Covered the SEC for many years. And he recently posted a story about new Kentucky coach Will Stein. He talked with Coach Stein and some folks close to him. Chris, you've talked to a lot of coaches over the years. What were your takeaways from this particular interview with Will?
6: I think first and foremost, just how ecstatic he is to be at Kentucky. And just what that job and the university means to him, growing up as blue-blooded as it get, and appreciating the fact that he's getting an opportunity like this so young. He's thinking about it. 7 years ago, he was coaching high school football. Now, that was by design. He went back to high school ball to get play-calling experience, but now having a chance to coach in the SEC and taking on a project that he understands there's going to be a lot of heavy lifting. You know, Mark Stoops, and I go back a long way with Mark. I think Mark will never get enough credit

0: games a couple times. Really became a tough out for everybody. The last 2 years wasn't what he or anybody Kentucky wanted. You know, so enter Will Stein, who comes in with a little bit different approach. Obviously, he's an offensive guy. His offenses at Oregon were lights out. Very well respected across college football, his ability to create mismatches and get the right guys the ball. And I think there's a lot of enthusiasm inside that building the day I was there, and even outside of what he can do and what, you know, sort of what the future of Kentucky football looks like. But not, you know, he's, you know, is the last couple of years as I've covered college football and talked to people, because I always try to, you know, Tom, get in, who are the next guys, you know, the next wave of guys, who are the guys in college football that will be the next round of head coaches? And every time I talk to ADs or industry insiders, Will's name was always right there at the top.
1: What was it that what was the feedback you heard about Will in that regard?
0: His ability to connect with players, his ability, you know, as an offensive play caller, even though he won't call plays at Kentucky, he'll certainly be heavily involved. But being on the cutting edge of doing what you need to do now in college football to move the ball and score points, you know, and get the ball to his playmakers. And he talked about all the influences on his career, you know, Bobby Petrino, Coach Cloverdale, who he brought with him from his days at Trinity High School. But he's watched tape of a lot of guys, a lot, you know, from Sarkisian to Lane Kiffin. But I think that was probably right there at the top. And the people he's worked under, you know, he worked under Dan Lanning for 3 years there at Oregon. And so I think that he's just such a, and I think a lot of this goes back to his background, such a fiery competitor. You know, Charlie Strong coached him at Louisville, and Charlie loves the guy. He loves to tell story after story about Will when he played for him. And I know he's a big believer that he's going to get it done there at Kentucky. But I don't think anybody is, again, I don't think anybody sort of is expecting him to come in there and be a miracle worker from day one. But you already see some of the success they're having on the recruiting trail, that guys want to sign up and play for him. Charlie told me a story. You know, Charlie was at the NFL last year with the Buccaneers. And Bucky Irving, who's, you know, really, really premier running back in the NFL, played under Will at Oregon. And when they'd watch games on Saturday, Bucky would look at Charlie and point to the screen and say, hey, there's my guy. I love playing for him. I love the way he got his best guys involved and, you know, his creativity as an offensive play caller. And, you know, and being a younger coach, the way he relates, connects with his players. So I think, Tom, you'll see a lot of that as they continue to go forward, you know, recruiting high school prospects and trying to, you know, get in line and bring in portal guys.
1: We're talking with Chris Lowe, college football insider for On3Sports.com, about his story on new Kentucky football coach Will Stein. You've covered this league for a long time, so you know the kind of personality it takes or to succeed in this league as a coach. And I'm sure you've talked to a lot of guys that have been a head coach for the first time. What were some of the things that stood out to you about Will that made you think, okay, he's got some of the elements, or maybe all of the elements that you need to be able to have a good chance to make it?
0: Number one, just a massive self-belief in his system and who he is and what he wants to do. Number two, convicted in the kind of people he surrounded himself with on his staff. Not just on field assistants, but in support staff. And you see, again, Tom, a mix of a lot of different people. And I think number three, that he's just, you know, he's one of those guys on offense that just seems to have that touch, you know, to be able to score points. And whether it's in high school or it's Oregon, he was at UTSA for a while, but his offense has worked. And, you know, he understands that doing what you did at Oregon is not apples to apples when you go to Kentucky. They've got to create more depth. They've got to bring in more guys at key positions. I know he likes quarterback, Kenny Minchie, a lot. But I think just his overall presence, he's got that presence about him. And I know you've talked with him and met with him, but when you sit down with Will and you talk about football, you talk about what it takes to build a program, you talk about this era of football and getting – the right guys on campus, retaining the right guys, and being able to work within your financial framework. And I asked him point blank, I said, well, is Kentucky going to be able to swim.

0: in those waters financially with other schools. And he feels like to this point, support's been everything he wanted it to be, what he hoped it would be. And they're not going to have a $45 million roster next year, but I think they'll be somewhere in the upper 20s to lower 30s, which is pretty competitive with most of the schools they're going to be competing against in the SEC.
1: Chris, anything that you think would surprise fans when they read your story?
0: I think probably, well, it's not a surprise, because anybody who's followed his story knows what a huge Kentucky fan he was coming up. I guess I was surprised a little bit that, having been away from Kentucky and really never been a part of the Kentucky program, just how much he, as a younger kid, as a high school prospect, wanted to play there, and there just wasn't any interest in him. He was 5'10", and it's probably not fair to, you know, pound on Joker Phillips, and I guess Rich Brooks was there, was the head coach at that point, because there are not a lot of SEC schools, Tom, that are signing 5'10 quarterbacks and giving them scholarships. Very few. But just what it means to him, what it meant to him at that point, to be back. And he wanted to be at Kentucky. And, you know, he had other opportunities. You know, there, South Florida was certainly interested. His name was in it at UCLA. He could have probably waited. And there were a lot of jobs open this year, as you know. But he had a great gig at Oregon. And they're going to be lights out again. He could have waited and been patient, because you know there's going to be other jobs, marquee jobs, that are going to come open in the next year or two. But when this came open, it didn't take them very long. They fired Mark, and gosh, I don't think even a day later, Will was their head football coach. I think he would have crawled there to be the head coach. So I think it's important in this day and age, the money that's been paid coaches, all the crazy buyouts you see, the dead money, to have a guy like Will Stein who wants to be at Kentucky. You know, you hear some guys say, well, I want to coach in the SEC, or I want to be at one of those top-tier universities, teams that have played in the playoff, have played for SEC championships recently. Will Stein wanted to be the coach at Kentucky, and I don't think there's any substitute for that.
1: Lastly, as you look at his first team, to be able to do something that would be considered overachieving, what's that script going to look like? Is it the line? Is it just some good luck? Is it, or is the quarterback the main thing?
0: Yeah, I think staying healthy, that's probably I know I'm being probably Captain Obvious there, because their depth still is not what it needs to be. But you know, staying healthy at running back, you know, keeping Minchie healthy, you know, having those guys. He really likes his offensive line. They brought in some key pieces. He likes the way those guys have played. He thinks he's got some depth there. You know, but playing well on the offensive line and not putting it all on the quarterback, being able to run the football better. They're young at linebacker. They're young at corner. He likes his safeties. Feels like they'll be pretty good in the defensive line. You know, winning some close games. You know, they didn't win as many close games the last couple of years under Mark. And you think about some of those games, guys, just last year, certainly 2 years ago, games that were decided by less than a touchdown. But find a way to win some more of those games. And you know, if Mark had done that the last 2 years, he'd still be there. But finding a way to do that, Tom. And I think just, you know, not letting, you know, a couple losses early beat you two or three or four games later, you know, and playing with confidence. He's got a tough chat. You know, you look at the guys, the new guys that have come in this year, and he's one of them, Silverfield at Arkansas, Golish at Auburn, Summerall at Florida. They've all got, you know, what I would say are tough challenges. Even Pete Golding, you know, he's only been a coach for three games. So it's essentially he's starting his head coaching career at Ole Miss. So there are going to be a lot of eyes on all those guys. And as I look at all the challenges among those guys, I think Will probably has one of the tougher ones. But don't tell him that. I think he's up for the challenge. As he told me, he says, man, I've never been scared in my life. I didn't play scared. I'm not going to coach scared. And I guarantee Kentucky fans hear that, and that's what they want to hear.
1: Chris, we appreciate the time. Great article. Thank you very much. It is the Leach Report, and we will be right back.
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4: 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Isabella Lewis was a standout player for the West Jessamine girls basketball team, just 10 points away from the 1,000-point club when she was involved in a head-on car crash that left her with life-threatening injuries. There were three different surgeries and 6 months of rehab, but she scored 20 points in her first game back, made the 1,000-point club, and led West Jessamine in scoring for the season. 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

0: everybody. We welcome in the Goose, Jack Gibbons. Goose, how you doing?
1: Well, I'm doing good. Better connection than we had yesterday morning. You know, I was sitting in the parking lot of the Hampton Inn Hotel in Norton, Virginia.
0: Well, it sounded like I heard you say Jenkins at one point.
1: Well, I'd been through there, but then I heard you say I wouldn't be on today because of a phone problem, so I got on the road to get to, I'm headed to the golf course, so not complaining at all, but as it turned out, you got that fixed, and I'm in the middle of no man's land, so sorry about the connection problem.
0: Oh, no problem. It happens. I know you're getting excited because starting next week, Mark Pope's guys will be on the practice court, and you'll get to watch.
1: Yeah, I was in there, what was that, Tuesday, I guess it was, and just so happened that all the guys were in, and they were going in to do some stuff, not working out, but they were there, and I got my first glance at them, and looks like a basketball team to me, Tom. I mean, the guys look good. I got to shake hands with them all and introduce myself, although none of them will pass the test except Cam and Trent and remembering who I was. But we'll get to know each other over the next few months, and I'm looking forward to it.
0: It is a group that's going to have great size, right?
1: Yeah, man. They were long. I mean, long and athletic looking. I mean, that was my first impression. And, you know, Milan, I knew he was about 6'9", I thought, but he might be a little taller than that. He's a nice-sized young man, so it's going to be fun. But, yeah, we got a lot of size, a lot of athletes, length. It's going to be a really great asset for us this year, so that should make us better by itself on defense, but a lot of good things to look forward to.
0: Yeah, that's a good point. Even if you don't have lockdown defenders, if you have the size, that gives you a little help.
1: Well, and I think this is going to be a situation where, team defense is going to be really important because, again, I don't know as much about these guys as I will, of course, in a couple of months, but I don't know that we have any real lockdown defenders. I don't know. I'm anxious to find that out. So team defense, especially on the weak side, is going to come into play.
0: More of a Goose when we come right back.
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3: Governor Andy Beshear says Fayette County Public School Superintendent Dr. Demetrius Liggins shouldn't get a buyout with the shape the current school system is in. Beshear telling WLEX that while he's not knocking Liggins, he thinks the system already laying off teachers shouldn't have any money involved for a separation agreement. The governor also added the state should stay out of this, keeping it a local decision. Dr. Bill Bradford was named the interim Wednesday night. He began his career as a teacher at FCPS. Initial reports say he's got support from the public and the school board. Meantime, a week after cuts were approved to Medicaid, foster care, and other social services, Governor Beshear is looking to help support those programs. He's moving $30 million from ineffective or outdated projects to support those dealing with cuts. $25 million comes from a specific economic development that never happened, and another $5 million from a housing project falling through at EKU. The Murray City Council unanimously passing a one-week moratorium on any developments for data centers. It comes 2 days after the city's planning commission held a special public meeting with several residents sharing concerns on these centers. Councilmember Wesley Boland thanked those who spoke out on the issue in a social media post. And a Casey County community is running extremely low on water. Now leaders are set to announce drastic restrictions. Lake Liberty's deepest point is at 15 feet, and Liberty officials say there's only enough left for a 2 to 3 month supply. The mayor of Liberty, Dr. Sam Haddad, telling WKYT he believes the agricultural use of city water is to blame. There are long-range plans to create a new lake. Meantime, the restrictions will be announced Monday evening at 5 o'clock from the Liberty City Hall. I'm Lee Mowen.
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7: 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Before we get back to the Cats, Goose, got to ask you, did you get to see Game 4 in the NBA Finals the other night?
1: Yeah, Tom, I was anxious to talk to you about that yesterday morning, man. You know, it was an unbelievable comeback, but it was a great example of everything that is good and everything that is bad about the game nowadays, man. You know, I mean, it was great seeing the Knicks do what they did. And frankly, I'm being truthful. Yeah, I did turn the game off early in the second half. I said, man, I've been driving on the road 4 hours and played around the golf and got back. I said, man, it's not worth staying up watching this. But fortunately, I turned it back on just before I fell asleep, and it was 4 minutes or so left, and man, I just could not believe the shot selection, the Spurs, man. It is, I mean, it's all about shooting that three, man, and if you're making them, that's good. If you're not, you keep shooting them, and boy, it came back to hurt them. It was a great game, great comeback for the Knicks, but I don't know how the Spurs recover from that loss.
0: It was 20 with, I think, right at 9.5 minutes left. And I saw an interview with Michael Wilbon on one of the ESPN shows. He made a great point. He said, and I'd like to see the math on this, if it was actually possible. He said he thought you could basically have just used up the shot clock and not done anything else. And probably the Knicks wouldn't have had enough time. So they not only shot bad shots, they shot them too soon.
1: Yeah, and then if you go all the way down to the last possession for San Antonio, I mean, you get the rebound on a Knicks miss, you throw it down. Why not dribble out 3 or 4 seconds?
0: Yes.
1: And force them to come out and foul you. Now you get 2 free throws. As opposed to going right to the basket with 7, 8, 9 seconds left, get that shot blocked and give them a chance on the other end. I mean, even if you execute that play, you still win the game or have a great opportunity to win the game. But, man, it was just mind-boggling, and you're right. I mean, I'd get a shot clock violation every time and be as productive. At least the Spurs don't get the long the Knicks don't get the long rebound and get the ball going the other end, and now they score quickly. I mean, it was just so many mistakes by San Antonio. I just felt bad for them.
0: And then with Ananobi, you know, he's inbounding the ball and they want to double team Brunson, so nobody guards the inbounder. And he just looked like he was, you know, he was running against, well, he was running against air and just ran right down the middle of the lane. And it timed out perfectly. It was amazing. There was a play also that I've seen a few people post this on social media, and they're right in saying it's not getting talked about nearly enough. It was the final possession for San Antonio, and they're inbounding the ball on the side, and they run the screen at the top of the key to free Castle for a cut for a lob to the basket, because I think they had under 2 seconds, and it was there. It came wide open, but Karl Anthony got a fingertip on the inbounds pass and caused it to come up short.
1: Yeah, that was, I mean, you're right. It didn't get talked about a whole lot, but boy, that deflection, just although he didn't get a whole lot of it, but he got just enough of it to throw off the timing on that play. And yeah, you get it down there, but Castle fumbled it a little bit and then had to rush, and the shot clock was out. So that little play by Karl Anthony that didn't get talked about a lot, but turned out to be huge when you think about it. A second and a half is plenty of time to catch it and score it, but that threw him off. So another big play by Karl Anthony. That was good to see.
0: You may remember this. I think I'm right on this, on my memory here. The Gonzaga game in 24, Reed had a big game, I remember, and I think Reed was inbounding the ball on the side. Similar situation, on the side, front court, very little time left, and they basically ran the same play, a high screen. I can't remember who they were trying to lob it to, but and I also can't remember how exactly it didn't work. I don't think it was tipped from the side, but maybe the pass was off the mark. I don't know. But it was the same play, and it was open too. But, you know, Carl came up with a very clutch play there. Happy for how it's going for him. I mean, you got Kentucky guys on both sides would be happy for De'Aaron and Keldon, but Carl has certainly played very well.
1: Yeah, and with the career he's had, you have to feel good about Karl Anthony having the chance to win it all. He spent those years up in Minnesota kind of hidden away. Nobody followed him. But I think it helped to being there, helped to perfect his game, because he's become a really effective three-point shooter with the teams he had there and the way they played. And now the Knicks are benefiting from it, but for him, for sure. I mean, the biggest thing is it couldn't happen for a nicer guy. I mean, true. He's just a good dude, man, and you feel good about those kind of guys who go at it and stay with it and, you know, understand the situation. He doesn't try to be the superstar. He doesn't look for attention. He just wants to win, and it's really obvious now. So, yeah, you have to feel good for Karl Anthony.
0: Last thing, I'll let you go, Goose. Am I back to the current Cats? Am I right in thinking that it's a good thing that all of the players are in the lodge this summer? I mean, eventually when school starts, they'll go their separate ways because they've got the money to afford their own places. But for these few weeks, maybe a couple of 8 weeks or so of summer practices, they'll be all living together.
1: Yeah, and, you know, I don't know if we'll get to take a trip this summer, if a final, total final decision's been made on that. But living together, and that's one thing that we did. I mean, we did, we lived in Holmes Hall, and, you know, you couldn't get away from each other. The rooms were right there next to each other, and it forced us to spend a lot of time together. And I think that's going to be a good thing for all the guys to be in there. And, you know, you can make sure they're eating right, all the stuff that goes along with dorm life. The guys don't have that anymore during the season, but for these next couple of months, and that's some good bonding time. I mean, I think they'll get to know each other, obviously, but they'll spend a lot of time together, eating together, all of that good stuff. So should be interesting these next couple of months. I can't wait to get in the gym and start watching them next week.
0: Goose, thank you much. We'll talk about that next week. That is the Goose.
1: All right, thank you. Thanks, Tom.
0: That's the Goose, Jack Evans, joining us here on the Leach Report. We'll be right back with Mike DeCourcy.
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0: Before the top of the hour, we welcome in Mike DeCourcy, SportingNews.com, at TSN Mike on X, Big Ten Network. Mike, I was talking with Goose about that Game 4 of the NBA Finals. Ever see anything close to that in terms of covering games?
15: Well, not quite to that degree. I think similar would be the 2005 Illinois-Arizona game, if memory serves. Arizona was up 15 with about 3 minutes left on the great Illinois team that had only lost once in the regular season at Ohio State on the final day. Luther Head, Darren Williams, D. Brown, that group. And Arizona was led by Channing Frye at that point. And Illinois came back. The game was played at Allstate, what was then known as Allstate Arena, the former Horizon. Just not the greatest arena in college sports, but an amazing comeback. And I often hear, and this is one of the reasons why this occurred to me as a comp, was I often hear that described as one of the great college games in the NCAA tournament. And I was there, and I always push back and say, no, a great game is a great game. A great comeback is a totally different thing. And I've seen this a lot about this, about the Knicks thing. What happened by the Knicks was miraculous and phenomenal, but it wasn't a great game. My goodness, San Antonio was up by 40 or something at one point. They had to play horribly to allow the Knicks back into that. So unbelievable comeback and an incredible moment, but a great game is two teams at the top of their game, and that was not the case on Wednesday night.
0: It was a great drama.
15: Yes, it certainly was.
0: Yeah, I mean, you're a movie guy. It would have been a great movie script to have the comeback. And but yes, I understand the point about the quality of the basketball, and more, maybe even more than that, the quality of the decision making, which gave the Knicks the chance. Before we get to basketball, let me also ask you about something you're covering, which is the World Cup getting started, and obviously a lot of excitement with it being in the United States primarily. You're a big soccer guy, and anybody that follows you on social media knows that. So what's this for you in terms of covering it?
15: It's very exciting, Tom. This is going to be the last event I cover as a full-time employee at the Sporting News before I retire from my senior writer position. And, you know, I wrote one of the things that I wrote about this week in advance of this World Cup was that I wasn't always a soccer guy. I mean, obviously I'm retirement age. And so I grew up in a United States where the sport barely existed. I mean, this is a funny, I didn't put this into my column, but I should have. My sister, Dara, my oldest sister, went to England in, I think it was 73, 74 for a year abroad studying. And she was in England for a year. And when she came back, she brought my brother and I some presents. And she brought each of us these pewter mugs. And mine was the FA Cup winners all listed on it. And his was the British Open, the Open Championship winners all listed on it. And I was jealous of his because I got the soccer one. Like, I didn't know anything. I didn't know what the FA Cup even was for as long as I had that mug. And so it wasn't always what I loved, but in 1990, I just decided to give it a chance when it was on television, the first time the World Cup was on fully here. And I just said, I'm going to give this a chance. What is all this about? Why does everybody in the world love this? And I started watching. Basically, the idea was I'll watch as much as I can stand. And within a week, maybe two, I was absolutely hooked for the rest of my life. And so my challenge to all the soccer is boring folks out there is to just give it a chance. And if you, at the end of the World Cup, you're still on that side, you can't change your mind. But I wouldn't be surprised if a few people who take me up on that text or tweet and say, you know what, Mike, you were right. This is amazing.
0: Let's shift gears now to a little college hoops, and the Cats will get to start, and other teams start next week, having a limited amount of practice time, and coaches can be on the court with their guys. Kentucky, seemingly, as far as we know, has finalized its roster. They have one other scholarship they could award, but at this point, we'll say it's finalized. What do you like best about it? What are the questions you have about it?
15: Yeah, what I like best is that you are covered at point guard in a way that you weren't a year ago. That's the start. And the injury to Jalen Lowe, you came in basically with him and a good plan for an in-game backup, but not a good plan for what if Jalen gets hurt. And we saw what happened. They didn't have enough. And so I think they're better covered at that position now. That's the start. And what you love about it is the front court. I mean, the front court has legitimate size. The depth there with Malachi Marino and Kepnog behind him gives you a real ability to stay big at all times. I mean, they won't be as big on the floor, position to position, as for instance, Florida will be. But they can be big if it requires it. They can have Malachi and Kepnog on the floor at the same time. They just have to work out some ways to do it. And Momcilovic is not a small guy. I mean, especially for a shooter who plays where he does, he has good positional size. So they will not be overwhelmed physically in a way that I think some fear. It's not, like I said, I mean, not everybody's going to be able to put together Michigan's 2025, 26 roster or what Florida's not will now have in consecutive years. But they'll be able to handle themselves physically. And then I think the big challenge for them is to find out, what is Cam Williams? I mean, is he a good guy to bring off the bench to get him a half dozen threes? Or is he a legit SEC starter quality player? And we didn't really get to see enough of Cam in 25, 26 to know for sure. But now with Wilkins coming in, for instance, with Justin McBride coming in, I think you can have a legit high-level competition to decide whether or not you want all of them out there at once or whether and play Momcilovic as the four or whether or not you want to keep one of them on the bench and keep him fresh and bring him out to do some damage in terms of six-man type.
0: And I would think you can – I mean, your take – Florida's a good example. That's a good your team with a massive size that they'll have to compete if you have to go through to – try to win an SEC championship. And one thing, Kentucky won't match up with that, but you do what you do the best with what you have and maximize your strengths, minimize your weaknesses. And if you're, I would think if you're really good at Mark Pope's system and you have guys out there that can really space the floor and you make all those big guys run a lot all over the floor, you get into their legs enough that that helps your rebounding more than you might think on paper.
15: Oh, I absolutely. I mean, look at the perfect example is the Iowa game. Iowa was not a big team physically in terms of like spent a lot of time. I mean, maybe they spent a lot of time. It just didn't work. I don't know. But in the weight room, I mean, they weren't beating anybody in a bodybuilding competition. But they had guys who could stretch the floor, and they bothered Florida's defense with that ability. Alex Connor's a very capable big perimeter defender. I mean, he's very good at it. And Thomas Hauck, it showed through the course of the success they had last season that he can handle himself playing the three and not get taken out of the game defensively because he's bigger for that position than is normal. So those guys can do it. But if you watch Momcilovic's tape, whichever player might wind up on him, he doesn't need much room. And that's where the ability to go against a team like that becomes an advantage for Kentucky. Momcilovic, he just needs such small cracks. And smaller, quicker players might have a better shot at getting through those cracks than bigger defenders for whom the perimeter is still the frontier. I mean, that's still the challenge. A guy like Khan is going to be better defending the 10 to 12-foot area around the goal than he is around the perimeter. I mean, that doesn't make him abnormal. That makes him fairly normal. And that's why bringing in Momcilovic is so important because he is just – I've not seen very many players, especially at that size, who need less room to get off the shot and less time than he does.
0: Mike DeCourcy, thank you much. Enjoy the first-hand view there of the World Cup, and we'll talk more about it next week.
15: Thanks, Tom.
0: That's Mike DeCourcy. You can read his World Cup coverage at sportingnews.com. We'll be right back.
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13: 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They'll have all of that and great service after the sale as well at Bobcat Enterprises. A tip of the cap to Greg Stottlemyre. Long-time voice of the EKU Colonels. When I say long-time, how about 47 years, over 1,800 games, men's basketball and football. Was on the mic for all four of EKU's appearances in what was then the 1AA National Championship games in the late 70s, early 80s with Coach Kidd. And Greg has been fantastic at his job for all of that time, and a good friend, good guy, and tip of the cap to him on an amazing career. He is retiring after his 47 seasons, so plans to do a lot of traveling with his wife, so wish them well in that, and we'll just miss seeing him. Of course, I think he is going to continue to do the Boy Sweet 16, so we'll see him there, but happy retirement for Greg Stottlemyre. This day in Wildcat history, presented by Kentucky Roadshow, sports cards, and memorabilia here in Lexington. Happy birthdays to Michael Mulder and Jamal Baker, former Kentucky basketball players. We'll see you Monday on the Leach Report.
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20: News. I'm CJ Papa. President Trump calls off another round of powerful strikes in Iran in his bid for peace, but some in Iran are not playing along.
21: The Gulf still remains on edge, waiting to see what happens. U.S. forces reporting shoot it down two one-way Iranian attack drones that were allegedly trying to strike commercial vessels in the Strait of Hormuz.
20: That's Fox's Max Gordon in Dubai. Iran state media says no agreement is made regarding the nuclear file in the current memorandum, and nuclear talks will take place within a 60-day period after signing. World Cup fever gripping the U.S.
22: A pretty good team. 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
24: 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We got a little bit of a tough play with Paraguay.
20: And Stars and Stripes on display tonight, 9 p.m. Eastern in Los Angeles, the game against Paraguay. 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

0: Northwest Kentucky Sports Radio here live at Mike's Landing. Got up to 98 right there on the decibel level. Liam, I'm going to say 859-280-2287. We got a guy on the hold who's in Japan, who I do want to say hello to. But first, I got to ask you, Drew, what about Phil Mickelson? Has anyone's stature in sports fallen more quickly than Phil Mickelson? Just to go over it. Book comes out that says, listen to this, the book said over the course of his lifetime, Shannon, Phil Mickelson made over, let me say this softly, $1 billion in bets. $1 billion. Not that many bets. Okay, so clearly had a gambling problem, apparently went to rehab for it. Second, says he'll never go on the LIV Tour because it's run by Saudi blood money and that, like, they were killing people. And then 1 year later goes on the LIV Tour. Mm-hmm. And now yesterday comes out, Phil Mickelson kicked out of his private country club. Not like Augusta, the private country club where he lives, kicked out for making inappropriate groping or whatever with women, kicked out of his local country club. He's got a wife and three kids. Drew, can you remember an athlete who, without committing murder or something like that, can you remember an athlete who sort of has seen his stock fall more?
1: No, and, you know, as a big golf fan, I've tried to like Phil. He just seems like a terrible person. There's too much proof out there that he's not a good guy. And the fact that this country club, I mean, this is where he would go and lock down and practice for majors. Like, this was his home course. They took down that, like, a little locker area honoring him. They took that down. The investigation was pretty quick, so I assume there were a lot of witnesses and things involved. I mean, the fact that one of their own, really.
0: From what I read, they had, like, a shrine to him. Okay, so this happened, apparently, one morning, Shannon. Mm-hmm. Then, as soon as the woman reported it, other people said, yeah, that happened to me, too. And then, by the afternoon, they had kicked him out. And then the next day, they took the shrine down. Like, it had to have been pretty bad if in 24 hours they kick you out and take the shrine to you down.
1: Yeah. At a place you've been for so long.
2: Usually, you know, there's like a period of time where things kind of linger for a little bit. For it to happen that quickly, I don't know exactly what the details are, but it couldn't have been good if it happened that quickly.
1: He stepped away from golf around the same time for family reasons. They said it was for an illness, but I also wonder.
0: Yeah, you do. Well, no, I mean, that's another thing. They said he went away for a mystery illness, and if you look at the timing, it was exactly when this happened, which makes you sound like that he probably made we don't know, but may have made the illness up as well.
1: And, you know, country clubs, they probably take care of each other, especially when you can brag about having Phil Mickelson. So the fact that they're like, get out of here, man, that just tells you how bad it is.
0: It's got to be bad. Like, he's the only – it's not like this is a golf course full of pros. He's the pro.
2: Yeah.
0: Right?
2: Yeah.
0: And they're like, you know what? We'd rather not be
2: – he had it made. All you got to do is just be a regular human
0: just
2: being.
0: Just be a normal human, and he wasn't able to do it. Who's up next?
3: Colin in Osaka.
0: Colin. Go ahead, Colin.
4: How's it going? Yeah, calling from Osaka. Lived here for about 4 months.
0: You're in Osaka, Japan right now?
4: Yes, sir.
0: See, I mean, I know, like, especially for young people, this doesn't seem like a big thing.
2: Yeah.
0: But some of you older folks, the fact that, like, a guy in Osaka, Japan, can be talking to us in Berksville, Kentucky, on a dock, and it's going over the radio and streaming all over the world. That's kind of unbelievable.
2: And he has better phone connection than some people
0: in
2: Lexington.
0: Yes, much better than our first caller, but go ahead.
4: Yeah, I just one of Billy's fun facts about Japan was the Japanese people's skill at napping.
0: Yes, they fall asleep everywhere, yes.
4: Yeah, they're such light nappers. They can be on a train for like an hour and a half. They just miraculously know what stop they got to get off on. And your assumption about it being a culture where everybody trusts each other is very true. People drink a lot in Japan, and they drink, and then they pass out just on the side of the street, businessmen in suits. And instead of anybody, you know, robbing him for all the money that he's got, they take their own beer bottles and, in solidarity, form a little circle around them so nobody messes with them.
2: I used to do that to my college friends.
0: Yeah. Is that really true? They make a beer bottle body outline on the street?
4: I've seen it multiple times.
0: You've it's seen it? Awesome. Okay.
1: Have you been to the UK bar in Osaka?
0: Yeah, there's apparently a bar.
4: I have.
0: Yes. Yeah, there's a bar. So talk about that. There's a bar in Osaka, Japan, that is themed around UK basketball, which is a really random thing. About every month or so, somebody will go there and send me a picture. So you've been there. What's the story?
4: I've been there four times. Allegedly, the man who started it was a foreign exchange student and went to UK, and he loved the basketball and loved just the theme of American sports in Kentucky. But he's been collecting Kentucky memorabilia for about 35, 40 years. The whole place is decked out in super cool vintage Kentucky stuff. But then they have updated posters of the player rosters and the schedules and stuff like that.
0: Huh.
4: It's very
0: cool. That is very cool. Well,
1: listen. It's called UK Wildcats Cafe. Really.
0: Yeah, it's called UK Wildcat Cafe. Well, thank you very much for and good luck with the rest of your deployment.
4: Hey, thanks. Listening to y'all's show makes me feel like I'm not on the other side of the world, and sometimes that's real nice. So thank you, guys. I appreciate you. Bye-bye.
0: Congrats. Thank you, man. I appreciate it. That's very nice. You can clap for him. That guy's on deployment.
2: It's almost midnight there, too. He's listening. We're like a late-night show.
0: Did you look up to see where
2: it's 11:55.
0: So there was a guy who, after Billy gave his fact about people falling asleep, he said that his wife is Japanese and that they visited the family in Japan, and that what he just said about the one people there. Drew, this guy wrote me, said his mother-in-law every morning has a 55-minute commute on the subway. She gets on, she immediately falls asleep and has an internal clock where she wakes up right in time for the next stop.
2: That's
0: and
2: amazing.
0: He said, like, he rode with her once. He said she literally will wake up 30 seconds before the stop, and then we'll be there. Isn't that?
1: That is crazy. I'd kill for a nap right now, but I wouldn't wake up after when the commercial break stops. I don't know how they're able to fall asleep and then get them carry on with their
2: life. I've got a little bit of that built in for me. Like, I wake up within sometimes a minute of my alarm
0: going
2: off.
0: But do you think you could wake up on a train?
2: Probably not. I don't think I could fall asleep.
0: Right before the stop you're supposed to make?
2: I think after you miss your stop one time, you'd have that built in quickly because you wouldn't want to miss that stop again.
1: I actually fell asleep on the New York subway one time and ended up at the end. Like, oh, looks like
2: oh, wow.
0: Yeah, you didn't make your stop. 859-280-2287. Text machine is 772-774-5254. The sun is coming out here on Dale Hollow Lake. The colors here are blue and orange because of Kentucky and Tennessee. We're right here on the border. We will take a break. Come back hour two. Some UK football when we come back. We haven't talked.
5: Here to come in 175 hundred. Here to come in 175.2. I am 200 town diner. Got it here to come in a quarter.
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12: News. I'm Therese Crowley. All over but the shooting and the signing, President Trump says the Iran war is over.
13: They will not only not have, they will not purchase, develop in any way, any shape, in any way, shape, or form, a nuclear weapon.
12: But U.S. reportedly dispatched four U.S. jets for the Vice President Vance Geneva signing, and the U.S. military had to again shoot down Iran attack drones targeting commercial ships. After beautifying Washington for America 250 and the weekend White House cage fight, President Trump's celebration season scarred by a giant etching of 8647 on the National Mall.
14: The Department of Interior is calling this an act of deranged vandalism, with authorities not only trying to figure out who did this, but also what caused the discoloration in the grass.
12: Fox Alexandria Hoff. Liftoff on the NASDAQ, Elon Musk's initial public offering of SpaceX stock. 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
1: Welcome back. It is Kentucky Sports Radio here live at Mike's Landing. The sun is out. People starting to get out on their boats. It's almost like they decided right now would be the time to start them all up. I see a UK flag over there. Great crowd, 859-280-2287. We had a couple people in here mention, in terms of a dude, Drew, ripped like Frank Charles Hurt, who's a little before my time, but if you ask folks a little bit older than me and say who was the strongest player to play at Kentucky, they'll almost always say Charles Hurt.
2: Yeah, he had a nickname, too. He was like a bodybuilder more than a basketball player.
1: Yeah, he was just massive. One person writes, Matt, what about Tiger Woods? As someone whose fall was as big as Phil Mickelson.
3: I almost mentioned Hill, but I don't know if it's quite as big as Phil's.
1: I don't think it's as big because I think people still kind of want to root for Tiger. I don't think they're going to be rooting for Phil. I just feel like for whatever reason, they don't look at Tiger the same.
2: I mean, Tiger was a serial cheater, but there's a big detail with Phil that says non-consensual that takes that to another level, and I don't think Tiger ever had anything like that. I mean, Tiger definitely got around, but this is...
1: And it always has felt to me, Shannon, like Phil comes off as fake.
2: Yeah.
1: Whereas Tiger just is what he is. I've always just kind of... And for some reason, he just comes off as fake to me. I don't know if he is, but it's what he comes off
3: as. Yeah, Phil's kind of smug. You know, I never got that vibe from Tiger, but, you know... Tiger is, I think, in the running, but not quite up there with Bill.
2: Oh, he liked the Perkins waitress, but it was consensual.
1: All right, I want

0: just a second about what's going on down at Texas Tech. I don't know how many of you all have followed this, but Texas Tech has a quarterback who they got from, where was he?
1: Indiana. Right.
2: He started there, Cincinnati.
0: Yeah, Indiana, Cincinnati. And he was one of the top guys in the portal. He's coming. It turns out that when he was at Indiana and Cincinnati, he was betting on his own games and also placed bets on other sports, but most seriously bet on his own games. The NCAA suspends him. Texas Tech goes to a local court and gets a judge to say, no, he has to play. Now, that's being appealed, but pretty much college football as a whole has been outraged by this. And some Big 12 schools have said that they might even boycott the games against Texas Tech. I feel like I've seen people collectively losing their minds trying to defend this guy. Let's go over just a few of them. The Attorney General of Texas, who's running for Senate, which I think is an important fact, he comes out and says, hey, Big 12 schools, if you don't play Texas Tech, I'm going to consider that a violation of Texas law, which I have to tell you is one of the most ridiculous things I have ever heard in my life. I mean, that dude's supposedly the Attorney General, and he comes out and says, I'm going to consider you in violation of law if you don't play a school in a football game because their quarterback bet on his own games. Drew, that is ludicrous. And then these Texas Tech people keep coming up trying to defend him, and they're saying things like, look, we care about this young man. We need to give him treatment. We need to give him help. So he needs to be on the team so we can give him treatment and help. What? You can give him treatment and help, and he still doesn't play.
1: Exactly.
0: There's no requirement if you want to give him treatment and help that he has to play in the game.
1: Yeah.
0: You know what? I think it's good, Texas Tech. Send him to rehab. Help him. But that doesn't mean he has to play in the game, Drew.
2: No, I can't believe they're defending it. I mean, we all know Pete Rose. That's an obvious one. We got NBA players going to prison. But they're somehow acting like, not that it's nothing. I mean, they want to help him, as you said. But the fact that they're defending that he should be allowed to play, this should be a hard no for everyone.
0: Well, this is one of the things. There are very few lines in sports that are a hard line. You cannot do it or you're gone.
1: Yeah.
0: What's crazy to me is in professional sports, where people have been getting paid for 100 years, what is the one consistent rule across every sport? You cannot bet on your team.
1: Right.
0: Pete Rose was suspended for life 45 years ago about it. There are NBA players that have gone to prison now.
2: Yep.
0: Chauncey Billups just went to prison a year ago. The Porter guy just went to prison. Like
2: Terry Rozier is in hot water.
0: Terry Rozier. Yeah. All these guys, this has been a universal, and the idea that these nincompoops at Texas Tech. Nincompoop has been called.
2: This is too far.
1: The defense on this, though, is wild.
0: But, they're getting up there. And one of these idiots yesterday, I think it was their athletic director, got up and said, look, I mean, people don't get this mad when people murder people.
1: Stop it.
0: You know what? I'm going to go ahead and say, if a quarterback murders a guy, don't let him play either.
1: Yeah, he's got a problem, but he should still play. I know he's a murderer, but he's really a good guy.
0: I have decided that even though before this, I didn't care one bit about Texas Tech, that's another thing these delusional goobers keep saying. They keep going up and going, this would be fine. It's just everybody hates Texas Tech. Nobody cares about Texas Tech.
2: Not had one Texas Tech thought.
0: I have not thought about Texas Tech except for when Billy Gillespie and Bobby Knight were at the lowest moments they got hired there. But honestly, can you name a Texas Tech athlete? Give me the most important Texas Tech athlete you can remember.
1: I can't
0: name any sport. Just pick one.
1: Drawing it.
0: Who?
1: Patrick Mahomes.
0: That's a pretty big one. Yeah. Never mind. I'll take that one. I'll take an L there. Patrick Mahomes was pretty big. Okay, besides Smarty Pants, besides Patrick Mahomes.
1: Exactly.
0: How did I forget Patrick Mahomes? Yeah. That's kind of
2: We played them with our COVID. Devin Asco.
0: That was really weird. Who played at Davidson? Steph Curry, idiot.
1: but they're also saying things like, the judge wasn't from Lubbock. He was 300 miles away, this judge. Yeah, he's still in Texas, though.
0: I don't know what happens in Texas. Maybe that's why I can't get into Ella Langley, because she sings about it.
1: Yep.
0: But the fact that the AG would threaten, does he not have anything to do except threaten law enforcement for not playing a football game, Drew?
2: It seems like there's other matters going on that are important. But if this were like another school, Texas Tech would be piling on just like everyone else is piling on them right now, because betting on your own team has been a big no-no for as long as we can remember.
0: I guess I would say, Shane,

0: Is there any human being on earth that thinks a person should be able to bet on a game and play it?
1: Only if you're Texas Tech, apparently. I don't think anybody outside of Texas Tech.
0: Those dudes can't really believe that either.
1: They're just saying it. I'm really surprised they're defending that. Like, if that were one of our guys, I would say he absolutely shouldn't play for Kentucky.
0: Listen, take whoever your favorite. Like, we just signed Milan.
1: Mm-hmm.
0: If it came out tomorrow that Milan was betting on his games at Iowa State, I would get on here and say, we can't play him.
1: Yep.
0: I mean, we can't. We can't play him. Sorry. That's just the way it goes. And I cannot believe they're defending this. Like this. But what's interesting is, this might be the thing that is the straw that breaks the camel's back to make, I think this is might be what makes them pass that legislation, just because it's so ridiculous.
2: Yeah, it's been so chaotic as it is, but you can at least understand some of the stuff that's gone on. But the gambling here should be obvious to everyone.
1: If this ruling holds up, then, I mean, what's going to stop anybody from betting on the games? If you get away with it here, then anybody, that means any athlete can bet on any game they want to.
0: I also like how they gave him a 2-game suspension. Like, that's going to cure
1: it. They can't play their first 2 crappy teams.
0: Yeah, by the way, we play 2 bad teams to start the season. That'll show him.
1: Yeah.
0: What they said was, well, at that point, he'll be out of rehab and we can evaluate. You think I bet they'll end up evaluating this.
1: Texas Tech is going to become quickly the biggest villains in college
0: football. I agree with you. If he plays, and I think there'll still be a way he ends up not playing.
1: Yeah.
0: If he plays, Drew, they will be the most hated team in sports, I bet.
2: He's got to lean into it. Give me the Manziel money dance when you come out. I mean, if you are playing, just go full villain.
1: That's assuming they have teams that will play them. I mean, they may end up playing, you know.
0: By the way, I still haven't figured out. We talked about all these people that have gone to jail. I kind of haven't figured out why there's not a legal investigation. The other guys were throwing games.
1: Right.
0: And he was betting on his team.
1: Yeah.
0: So maybe that's different in the eyes of the law. I don't know the gambling statutes or game throwing, so I don't know for sure. But I'm kind of surprised we haven't heard any legal stuff about it.
2: Yeah, with the NBA, they were straight up like, I'm going to fake an injury in the third quarter. So,
0: yeah.
2: My unders.
0: So maybe that makes it different.
2: But it's still be in the same category.
0: Yeah. Anyway, I said nincompoop and I stand by it.
1: Those doesn't come out very often.
0: It is absolutely unbelievable. Who's next, Liam?
1: Freebird.
0: Freebird, go ahead.
3: Hey, guys, great show. I'm calling y'all from Kentucky Proud Park as we speak.
0: Is this the high school state baseball tournament?
3: Yeah, first game, Boyd County is up on McCracken County, 6-1 in the bottom of the third.
0: Okay, I want to hang on just a second. While I'm saying that, big shout out to Cumberland County that won the girls' state Class A softball championship this year, which is where we are. First time Cumberland County has won any state team championship in the school's history. So congratulations to them. All right, go ahead.
3: I just got a big kick out of your bashing of this gambling thing. I think it's terrible. So shout out to all my good friends down there in Cumberland County. Keep up the good show, guys. Enjoy it.
0: Freebird, what's the second game in the state baseball? You said it was Boyd and McCracken. What's the second one?
3: Apollo and Trinity.
0: Okay, there you go. I feel like Boyd County, I appreciate the call. I could be wrong about this, but I feel like just for a random county in the mountains, they are good at baseball like every
2: powerhouse. I like to think, just what a place to play your state tournament at Kentucky Proud Park out there. That would be so awesome going out there and playing on that field.
0: Yeah. Pat McAfee, Shannon. Reports are he is getting offered $60 million a year by ESPN.
1: Oh, my God.
0: Wow. $60 million.
1: They couldn't have given you a little bit of that working for ESPN? I'd be renegotiating my contract right now.
0: Let's just say that's not exactly the offer that I saw for my various things.
1: Yeah.
0: You know, you and I have talked about, like, McAfee's not really our thing.
1: No.
0: But I will say this. He has completely transformed. I can tell you a little inside baseball. He has completely transformed the way ESPN works.
1: Yeah.
0: In the sense of, and this has been good for me,

0: meet the guy, I will shake his hand because he's made it to where ESPN is like, well, maybe we don't have to be so serious. Maybe we don't have to scream at each other. Maybe we can treat sports as fun. And while I don't do it the same way he does, that's kind of how I do it. Yep. So he's actually been good for me. And I think he's completely changed, Drew, the way ESPN does stuff for the better. It's not just people yelling at each other like it was a few years ago.
1: Yeah, I'm not a regular consumer. I've probably seen an hour of his show in the last 6 months. But I know what he's done for game day. I kind of quit watching game day, and I've definitely quit watching.
0: You think he's good on there?
1: Version. Yeah, and it helps having Saban next to him. That adds to it. But he has made at least that a better product. And I know his afternoon show must kill it, too, even though I'm not tuning in.
2: I feel like he and Barkley, too, though, a lot. Like, you listen to what Barkley's got.
0: What Barkley said about Cardi B. Like, there's literally – I don't know if you all saw it. My mom's listening, so I'm not going to repeat it, but go look it up.
2: Yeah.
0: What he said about Cardi B on national television.
2: Yeah, all the guys are laughing out loud about it.
0: Would you agree with me there's not one other person who could get away with it?
2: Probably not. Only Charles.
0: No, I mean it.
2: Yeah.
0: If
2: it's
0: anyone,
2: like our Ryan Lemon.
0: If Ernie Johnson says, if Ernie Johnson says that, I bet people get mad.
2: Sure. Oh,
1: creepy old man.
0: Creepy old man. Yeah. But for whatever reason, Drew, he can kind of get away with it.
1: And everybody just laughs with him. I'm sure the cameraman was laughing. His bosses were laughing. It's like, well, there goes Charles.
0: He seems like he can get away. I mean, he got on television and said a whole city's full of women was fat. And the women just laugh.
1: It became a whole bit. The
0: like, when they're
1: years.
0: In San Antonio, there are women in the crowd holding up churros and dancing.
2: Yeah.
0: When he said, you all are all fat because you eat churros, and they seem like they were okay.
2: He
0: with.
2: Seems to get a free pass with a lot of things. Like, when he was doing the college basketball coverage, I don't think he knew one player's name
0: That's
2: out
0: another
2: there.
0: Thing. He comes out there in college basketball. He doesn't know. He called De'Aaron Fox at the end of the game DeAndre Fox.
2: Yeah, like, he doesn't even know who they are.
0: I mean, it's the NBA Finals. De'Aaron Fox is a starting point guard of one of the two teams playing. Yeah. It's game four, and he calls him DeAndre Fox, and no one cares.
2: Journalism isn't what it used to be, is it?
1: They're on the biggest NBA show, and they have a segment where they're trying to guess what team people play for.
0: Like, yes, they have a segment called Who He Play For, and Charles never knows who anybody plays for.
2: Just to show you, you think everybody
1: kinda
2: on TV,
1: now,
2: you think a guy on TV in a suit with a microphone has to know what he's talking about.
0: They
2: then you
0: do
2: see
0: not.
2: Charles Barkley.
1: That's
2: he's
1: exactly right.
2: That's what they have to say.
0: 859-280-2287. We will take a break. We are here at Mike's Landing in Cumberland County, Kentucky. 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
2: 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All right, that's only 92. Let's try it one more time. Welcome back. This is Kentucky Sports Radio. There we go. Over 100. That's what I was hoping for.
3: 10 fish just died.
2: Who did?
3: 10 fish just died.
4: Oh, okay. I don't think it's because of the fish. They said because they can't hear the orders from the customers.
3: Oh.
4: If you get over 100.
5: I thought we were protecting the
2: wildlife. Yeah, well, all right. Then forget it, fish. I'll come scream in your ear, fish. Next week, we are on vacation as a show, but we have shows. So let me read it real quick. On Monday, Jeff Goodman and Rob Doster, Field of 68, all college basketball talk the entire day. You guys, Jeff and Rob will give you more inside information, especially Jeff, because he knows Mark Pope really well. On Tuesday, Pardon My Take is back with the 10th anniversary of their shows here. As I've said before, I hope you folks will call in. They like talking to you guys, and always nice of them to host. Wednesday. Just got this confirmed. There's a podcast hosted by two former UK basketball players. I don't know if you knew this. AJ Stewart and Perry Stevenson. And AJ Stewart and Perry Stevenson are going to host KSR on Wednesday. They're going to talk about the current team, but they're also going to tell stories from the Billy Gillespie era. They both played for Billy Gillespie. So if you ever wanted to know what was it really like when Billy Gillespie was here, Wednesday with AJ Stewart and Perry Stevenson should be good.
3: I've actually tuned into their show a few times, and it'll be fun to hear the stories. I mean, I want their opinion of what's going on now, but I hope they lean into what happened when they were there.
2: I agree with you. I think that would be good. And then on Thursday, Maggie Davis will be hosting, giving the show to UK Athletics, and I have a feeling she will probably have a couple of our coaches, maybe even our two biggest coaches, on the air. So I think that's on Thursday. So, and then Friday's a holiday. So Monday through Thursday, those are the guest hosts next week. Very excited. That's a packed lineup.
4: It is. Yeah, you guys enjoy your vacation. I will actually be there at work. But I'm looking forward to hearing about the Gillespie era. Like you talk about, if we had a show during the Billy Gillespie era.
2: Can you imagine?
4: That would be some of the best stuff. We probably
2: would have been
4: done.
2: Hard, though, because you couldn't have been able to talk about a lot of it. But like.
4: Yeah, but.
2: I mean, I remember when I got the phone call that they had locked Josh Harrelson in a bathroom stall and left him at Vanderbilt. That was the night it happened, but could I have gone on the air the next day and say we'd left Josh Harrelson in a bathroom stall and locked? Like, I don't think I could have said that.
3: Probably got in a little trouble for that one, but it's, you know, so many years later, I hope they just air it all out.
2: Yes.
3: And you're right about Pardon My Take. As much as I love hearing them talk, the more calls, the better for those guys.
2: Yeah,
3: and
2: I would
3: they
2: say,
3: always play it on their show the next day.
2: Here's the thing. If you call in during Pardon My Take, you're probably going to be on their show, which is like the most listened to show in the United States. So please support them when they come. I talked to them yesterday. They are very excited to be here.
3: I think about Harvey calling into them. They loved Harvey. Edie was trying to explain NFTs to them. And
2: so I'm in Jamestown. I don't ask for much. But I'm asking you to call. I thought you were going to be here today. I was going to badger you into doing it. I hope you will call on Tuesday. Who's up next?
6: Roy.
2: Roy, go ahead, Roy.
7: Get my question to ask you. I can't pronounce his name, but it's F-R-A-M-C-A. 6'11" guy that sent put in from Washington. Do you think he'll be a good player for Kentucky and be an influence maker? And I'll get off the list.
2: Yeah, we talked about him in the first hour. But, yes, I think he will be good. I think he'll come off the bench. I think he'll be behind Malachi. I think he'll make it to where he probably plays. What do you think, Drew? 15 minutes a game, maybe? 17?
3: With Pope, everybody's going to average 20, so it's hard to predict in a Pope system.
2: That's true.
3: That's about right. He's a guy that's not going to leave the paint much. Probably won't take a jump shot all year, but he's can finish lobs, dunk, get rebounds, block shots. He's what Kentucky needs to counter.
2: And during the season, he will be able to use his AARP discounts throughout the city of Lexington.
3: He's kind of the player that Cal always makes the comment, two kids and two jobs or whatever Cal always says.
4: Usually when you're still around that age, you still get carded when you go in. Nobody's carding that guy.
2: Nobody's carding that guy. They know. Who's next?
8: Jimmy.
2: Jimmy, go ahead, Jimmy.

0: Hey guys, happy birthday, Drew.
1: Thank you.
0: My parents are down there, Tony and Teresa. They're with a group of friends.
2: Well, hello there, parents. They're sitting right up here in the front. Nice to see you. Yeah, we'll clap for your parents.
0: Hey, whatever happened to our shoestring running back? Couldn't keep his shoes tied. I know, never heard
2: much about this story.
0: Yeah,
2: I'm not sure where he ended up. I got to be honest with you. I don't know where a lot of the players ended up. I think some of our players that transferred from last year's team actually didn't find a school, a handful of them. So I'm not sure. Do you know, Corey, where Jamarion Wilcox ended up? I don't know.
3: Corey doesn't know. Nobody knows.
2: Yeah, Corey doesn't know that Jamarion doesn't even know where he is. So, pretty shame because he had a lot of potential.
0: Did he get in a little bit of trouble?
1: He did.
2: Yeah, he did. Yeah. We don't have to get into it.
1: So he's at Marshall.
2: He's at Marshall. Well, all right, good luck to Jamarion Wilcox. They announced, Drew, this week the game times for UK football throughout the entire year. A couple things I noticed. All right, so we play Alabama at 3:30. That's a good chance. And then we have night games against Tennessee and Florida and LSU. So basically our big SEC home games are all going to be at night. Except for Alabama, which is at 3:30. So Alabama, 3:30. LSU at night. Tennessee at night. Florida at night. Got a chance to be one of the best home schedules. And then Louisville's actually a noon game, but got a chance to be one of the best home schedules ever.
1: I know it's an uphill battle in year one of Will Stein, but he's got to be excited about the potential and the opportunities he has in front of them. With being a new coach and new excitement, those will be out. Electric crowds, no matter how the season's gone so far. You get a couple Keeneland doubleheaders in there. I think it's a perfect schedule, including Alabama at 3:30. I like the spot for that one, too.
2: From October 3rd until November 21st, we play these teams, and every single game is at night. South Carolina, LSU, Oklahoma, Vanderbilt, Tennessee, Florida, Missouri. Seven straight weeks of SEC games, Shannon, all of them at night.
3: You got to love that. I mean, if you want, like, the best scenario for the best crowd, you know, ambiance, the whole thing, just the environment, I think the night games are what you want.
2: And, by the way, your first four games, when the weather's still good, are all during the day. So you're going to play four straight day games, followed by when it gets football weather and it's cold, Drew, and they got that nip in the air, then we're at night the rest of the year.
1: That, and we just learned beer's cheaper now, so maybe that crowd will be real rocking for all those night games, too.
2: Oh, that's true. Yeah. You have, like, what is it, $5 beer?
3: Yeah.
2: $5 beer,
3: it
2: and a 7:30 Florida kick.
3: Slash the beer prices in half.
2: How are you going to do that? 859-280-2287. We'll take a break. Jarrett Mike's Landing in Burksville. 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
4: This is the Kentucky News Network.
5: Governor Andy Beshear says Fayette County Public School Superintendent Dr. Demetrius Liggins shouldn't get a buyout with the shape the current school system is in. Beshear telling WLEX that while he's not knocking Liggins, he thinks a system already laying off teachers shouldn't have any money involved for a separation agreement. The governor also added the state should stay out of this, keeping it a local decision. Dr. Bill Bradford was named the interim Wednesday night. He began his career as a teacher at FCPS. Initial reports say he's got support from the public and the school board. Meantime, a week after cuts were approved to Medicaid, foster care, and other social services, Governor Beshear is looking to help support those programs. He's moving $30 million from ineffective or outdated projects to support those dealing with cuts. $25 million comes from a specific economic development that never happened, and another $5 million from a housing project falling through at EKU. The Murray City Council unanimously passing a one-week moratorium on any developments for data centers. It comes 2 days after the city's planning commission held a special public meeting with several residents sharing concerns on these centers. Councilmember Wesley Bullen thanked those who spoke out on the issue in a social media post. And a Casey County community is running extremely low on water. Now leaders are set to announce drastic restrictions. Lake Liberty's deepest point is at 15 feet, and Liberty officials say there's only enough left for a 2 to 3 month supply. The mayor of Liberty, Dr. Sam Haddad, telling WKYT he believes the agricultural use of city water is to blame. There are long-range plans to create a new lake. Meantime, the restrictions will be announced Monday evening at 5 o'clock. From the Liberty City Hall. I'm Lee Mowen.
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6: Hey, it's Tony Vannetti from WHAS. 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
4: 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Call

Well, quite the story about this Cherokee fiddle and the man playing it. They're just waiting at the train station. Get y'all the details right here. Crank it up. Have fun with it.

0: Hey.
1: Sure enough, loving that invite right there, especially coming from Shania Twain. Come on over. Come on in, if you would. They say the women get more health payoff from exercise than men. There's a new study came out, found that the ladies only need about 2.5 hours of moderate to vigorous activity a week right there to get the same survival boost that men get from 5 hours of exercise right there. Very interesting right there, too. Regular exercise is found out that cuts women's mortality risk by 24%. That is huge right there compared to 15% of men. So men might have to work a little bit harder, stay healthier, and stay around a little bit longer, too. Travis Tritt, here's a quarter. 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
1: Here's your classic country 106.9 forecast. Storms likely this afternoon. Otherwise, cloudy skies with a few peaks of sun. High temperatures reach up to 86. Partly cloudy skies tonight. Chance for storms. Lows around 61. Daytime highs approaching 86. Tomorrow, mainly sunny. Highs around 81 Sunday, with thunderstorms likely 81 Monday. In the Wolf 106.9 Weather Center, I'm meteorologist Paul Trombley. Right now, 78.
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Doggone it, he got the sunshine and poor Ronnie got the rain and all the bad things right there. He got you, Ronnie Millsap. Oh, giving us a sad, sad story right there. And boy, glad to be playing the song, but boy, that kind of twists the heart around, doesn't it? God Bless Texas coming up in a moment or two with Little Texas waiting in the wings and Kenny Rogers not that far away as well.

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1: On a warm summer's evening, on a train bound for nowhere, I met up with a gambler. We were both too tired to sleep, so we took turns of staring

0: Seemed to be growing minute by minute right there, too. Some kind of trouble. Bless her little pea-picking heart. Boy, Tanya Tucker being put through the mill on that one. His goal, his desire right there is to be at Amarillo by morning. George Strait, get us all the details in a moment or two. And if I can get some more in for you after George, I'll try my bestest for sure.
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12: Here's your Classic Country 106.9 forecast. Thunderstorms likely this afternoon. Otherwise, cloudy skies with a few peaks of sun. High temperatures reach up to 86. Partly cloudy, with fog in spots tonight, chance of thunderstorms. Lows level off around 62. High temperatures reach up to 86. Tomorrow, mainly clear skies with fog in spots early. In the Wolf 106.9 Weather Center, I'm meteorologist Paul Trombley. Right now, 78.
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1: News. I'm Therese Crowley. After President Trump declared we ended the war with Iran pending a signed deal, the first positive public word from Iran, Foreign Minister Arachi posting the Islamabad memo of understanding has never been closer. Pending its finalization, the media should refrain from entering speculation about its content. After President Trump complained that Iran had leaked bogus details to the fake news. Liftoff on the NASDAQ. Elon Musk's initial public offering of SpaceX stock at $135 a share.
2: Can't wait to see what happens next. And that's the future that SpaceX wants to bring to you.
1: SpaceX sold all half billion shares. JFK Airport Terminal 4 in New York reopened after a passenger told an airline worker she had a bomb in her bag. She was arrested. Terminal 4 departures shut down for a bomb squad sweep. All clear. 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
0: The Wolf.

0: They say blow past that, averaging 3,500 milligrams daily, mostly from processed foods, which that does not surprise me in this day and age for sure. When You Say Nothing at All, coming up for you with Keith Whitley. Right around the bend, got that lined out and ready to go.
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10: Here's your Classic Country 106.9 forecast. Thunderstorms likely this afternoon. Otherwise, cloudy skies with a few peaks of sun. High temperatures reach up to 86. Partly cloudy. With fog in spots tonight, chance of thunderstorms. Lows level off around 62. High temperatures reach up to 86. Tomorrow, mainly clear skies with fog in spots early. In the Wolf 106.9 Weather Center, I'm meteorologist Paul Trombley. Right now, 83.
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0: Beats no shot at all. That long shot right there, Bailey and the boys sounded mighty fine singing that one. Boy, that's for sure. Big amen on that. Hank Williams Jr., Whiskey Bent and Hell Bound. Maybe you kind of feel the same way going that direction. So maybe back off a little bit. Maybe that might help you. Well, anyway, we'll have the song for you with Hank right around the corner for sure.
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8: Here's your Classic Country 106.9 forecast. Thunderstorms likely this afternoon. Otherwise, cloudy skies with a few peaks of sun. High temperatures reach up to 86. Partly cloudy with fog in spots tonight. Chance of thunderstorms. Lows level off around 62. High temperatures reach up to 86. Tomorrow, mainly clear skies with fog in spots early. In the Wolf 106.9 Weather Center, I'm meteorologist Paul Trombley. Right now, 83.
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Well, to keep rolling right along, got the church on the Cumberland Road and a little history about it. It was originally recorded and written by John Scott Sherrill, Bob DePiro, and Dennis Robbins. And Sherrill talked about how the song came about. And as a matter of fact, that song stems from an experience that Bob DePiro had in London. He was dead drunk in a pub outside of town with some songwriting friends of his over there. They staggered out, and in the moonlight across from the pub was an old ancient British church. Small, but had a big steeple and a stone church right there in the moonlight. And I tell you, it was beautiful. As a matter of fact, he staggered over there and hugged it, and he left saying, "I'm going to write a song about you someday." And sure enough, did. And this is what came of it. Shenandoah, yep, the church on the Cumberland Road.

0: Well, it ain't coming to him right now, but eventually he's going to be giving it some thought. I'll think of something a little bit later on. There you go with Mark Chestnut. They say that diets flop when people swear off desserts forever and then immediately crave dessert. So the sweets are top of the list right there, the I quit trigger, but they're not the villains. As a matter of fact, get right down to it. A donut now and then keeps life livable. So, everything in moderation right there. If you never want sugar again, well, congrats. 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And again, everything in moderation, they say, as you go through life, and that pretty much applies to anything and everything. Back to it, Trisha Yearwood, she's in love with the boy, coming up for you pretty soon.
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1: Here's your Classic Country 106.9 forecast. Thunderstorms likely this afternoon. Otherwise, cloudy skies with a few peaks of sun. High temperatures reach up to 86. Partly cloudy with fog in spots tonight. Chance of thunderstorms. Lows level off around 62. High temperatures reach up to 86. Tomorrow, mainly clear skies with fog in spots early. In the Wolf 106.9 Weather Center, I'm meteorologist Paul Trombley. Right now, 84.
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0: Well, that's a good way to put it. New way to light up an old flame. That, of course, Joe Diffie helping us out. I guess you can teach an old dog new tricks. Ain't nothing wrong going that direction right there. Barbara Mandrell going to be helping us out. Maybe you can relate to this. I know a big old part of this. I can myself. I was country when country wasn't cool. I have that for you lined out and ready to go.
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11: Here's your Classic Country 106.9 forecast. Thunderstorms likely this afternoon. Otherwise, cloudy skies with a few peaks of sun. High temperatures reach up to 86. Partly cloudy with fog in spots tonight. Chance of thunderstorms. Lows level off around 62. High temperatures reach up to 86. Tomorrow, mainly clear skies with fog in spots early. In the Wolf 106.9 Weather Center, I'm meteorologist Paul Trombley. Currently, it's 84 degrees.
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1: News. I'm Therese Crowley. The first positive public word from Iran on a U.S. peace deal. Its foreign minister posting the Islamabad memo of understanding has never been closer, saying the media should refrain from entering speculation about its content. After President Trump complained and Vice President Vance posted, I'm seeing a lot of fake information. The Iranians are not receiving any cash. No funds being released for simply signing a deal. Midland, Texas police confirm an active shooter situation is over. The suspect dead. With 10 people shot on West Wall Street, one died. Elon Musk rings the NASDAQ opening bell for the initial public offering of his SpaceX stock. Half a billion shares sold out at $135 a share. Stock trading up. Musk is now a trillionaire. And a federal judge will not block Sunday's UFC cage fight on the White House lawn. America's listening to Fox News.

singer-songwriter Rodney Crowell. And after all this time, hey, hey, hey, we made it to a Friday. TGIF, Jim West with classic country from Travis Tritt.

0: No, no, no, that's not Alabama. Sounding a lot like the guys, but that's a group called Atlanta. Might as well be, huh? You know, they say imitation is the sincerest form of flattery. Good song, sweet country music.
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1: Here's your Classic Country 106.9 forecast. Thunderstorms likely this afternoon. Otherwise, cloudy skies with a few peaks of sun. High temperatures reach up to 86. Partly cloudy with fog in spots tonight. Chance of thunderstorms. Lows level off around 62. High temperatures reach up to 86. Tomorrow, mainly clear skies with fog in spots early. In the Wolf 106.9 Weather Center, I'm meteorologist Paul Trombley. Right now, it's 86 degrees.
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0: Well, just how many times can we cruise around that tasty freeze on a Saturday night in a small town? Hal Ketchum. Coming up, some Alan Jackson. How about Waylon and Willie?
1: The Wolf,

0: It's your favorite classic country, all in one place in a Friday afternoon. The Judge, Jim West, and Young Love on the way. Shania and a bunch more classic country. Hang on.
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9: Here's your classic country 106.9 forecast. Thunderstorms likely this afternoon. Otherwise, cloudy skies with a few peaks of sun. High temperatures reach up to 86. Partly cloudy with fog in spots tonight. Chance of thunderstorms. Lows level off around 62. High temperatures reach up to 86. Tomorrow, mainly clear skies with fog in spots early. In the Wolf 106.9 Weather Center, I'm meteorologist Paul Trombley. Currently, it's 86 degrees.
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0: Well, part of the secret of life is getting enough sleep at night, and that's something that I sometimes lack, I admit. It's the secret of life and Faith Hill. Good afternoon, Tanya Tucker, Paul Davis, Paul Overstreet, coming up with a great classic.
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0: skies develop, with fog in spots early tomorrow. High temperatures reach up to 86. Partly cloudy tomorrow night. Slight chance of thunderstorms. Lows dip down to about 66. In the Wolf 106.9 Weather Center, I'm meteorologist Paul Trombley. Currently 86.
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0: What a crying shame that the Mavericks are no longer together. But boy, oh boy, did they put together some great, great fun music, danceable music as well. Raul Melo and the Mavericks.
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12: Here's your classic country 106.9 forecast. Partly cloudy skies. With fog in spots tonight, with a chance of thunderstorms. Lows dip down to about 62. Mainly sunny skies develop, with fog in spots early tomorrow. High temperatures reach up to 86. Partly cloudy tomorrow night. Slight chance of thunderstorms. Lows dip down to about 66. In the Wolf 106.9 Weather Center, I'm meteorologist Paul Trombley. Currently 86.
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But I don't have to worry about toting a billfold anymore. I let my wife tote it. I'm gonna be carrying food stamps. You get it, Judge? I'm gonna be. That's not funny.

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1: Fox News, I'm Tom Graham. The White House continues to express optimism that a peace deal is close to being signed between the U.S. and Iran, but the latest actions by Tehran could cause some skepticism.
2: President Trump says he believes Iran is close to signing this memorandum of understanding to begin dismantling its nuclear apparatus. But then hours later, Iran fired two drones into the Strait of Hormuz, targeting commercial shipping. Both those drones shot down by U.S. forces.
1: Fox's Lucas Tomlinson there. At least one person is dead, nine others injured after a shooting in Midland, Texas today. The gunman also dead as investigators look for a potential motive.
3: We're still asking that all Midlanders stay put. If you're in that area, you don't need to be out and driving around or going to try to see anything. Officers are containing the situation, and we ask that you respect that perimeter.
1: Midland Mayor Lori Blong, America is listening to Fox News.
0: The Wolf

Where there's smoke, there is usually fire. Fire and Smoke from the late Earl Thomas Conley with Jim West. Happy Friday. And if you think becoming a country singer and a successful country star is a cakewalk and pretty easy, you ought to be reading Clint Black's new book, Killing Time, because it was quite a struggle to get to where he is today. Here's Killing Time from Clint Black.

0: I wonder if I should be a little bit concerned because she just started liking them cheating songs. All right, John Anderson. Good afternoon, Jim West. Happy Friday to you. Boy, another weekend in front of us. I love it. Maybe you do, too. I know you do. We're all looking forward to the weekend, aren't we? London's Classic Country 106.9. And stay close for a classic hit from the late Keith Whitley.
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10: Here's your Classic Country 106.9 forecast. Partly cloudy skies with fog in spots tonight with a chance of thunderstorms. Lows dip down to about 62. Mainly sunny skies develop with fog in spots early tomorrow. High temperatures reach up to 86. Partly cloudy tomorrow night. Slight chance of thunderstorms. Lows dip down to about 66. In the Wolf 106.9 Weather Center, I'm meteorologist Paul Trombley. Right now, it's 84 degrees.
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0: Oh, there's Kenny Chesney, and she's got it all. Boy, she had a good attorney. She did. On the way, music from Colin Ray, Exile, and Last Cheater's Waltz from T.G. Shepherd.
1: The Wolf.

0: I want you bad, and that ain't good. A clever song. Colin Ray right there, Jim West coming up. Some Alan Jackson music. Driving around town, that Mercury, his incredible Mercury Blues song is next.
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10: Here's your classic country 106.9 forecast. Partly cloudy skies with fog in spots tonight with a chance of thunderstorms. Lows dip down to about 62. Mainly sunny skies develop with fog in spots early tomorrow. High temperatures reach up to 86. Partly cloudy tomorrow night. Slight chance of thunderstorms. Lows dip down to about 66. In the Wolf 106.9 Weather Center, I'm meteorologist Paul Trombley. Right now, 82.
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Here you come again, and there I go, Dolly Parton, your favorite classic country plays here and lives here, like this one from the Oak Ridge Boys.

0: John Michael Montgomery, Life is a Dance. Just try not to step on other people's toes if you can help it. Jim West, Friday afternoon. Well, of course, this is the weekend. Today is the debut of the what probably will become a blockbuster movie for Steven Spielberg. His Disclosure Day movie opens across the country this Friday. And nearly two-thirds of Americans believe that there is intelligent life on other planets, according to CBS, a survey. When asked how folks would feel meeting beings from another planet, such as aliens, perhaps, curiosity tops the list. 67% of people said they would be curious about the alien life form, followed by being nervous, 47%, excited, 32%, and 31% of people would be downright scared to come face-to-face and meet an alien from another planet.
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1: Here's your Classic Country 106.9 forecast. Partly cloudy skies with fog in spots tonight with a chance of thunderstorms. Lows dip down to about 62. Mainly sunny skies develop with fog in spots early tomorrow. High temperatures reach up to 86. Partly cloudy tomorrow night. Slight chance of thunderstorms. Lows dip down to about 66. In the Wolf 106.9 Weather Center, I'm meteorologist Paul Trombley. Right now, 82.
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paradise. I couldn't draw a hand if I sat here all night. 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